0: Secretary of State Marco Rubio said he's expecting Iran's response to a U.S. peace proposal today, but it's now Saturday in Tehran and no word yet. Virginia's highest court striking down the redistricting referendum that voters narrowly approved last month. This is ABC News.
1: Here's your Storm Team 20 forecast. Cloudy skies tonight with a slight chance of thunderstorms. Lows level off around 51. Winds out of the southwest, 5 to 10 miles per hour. Lots of sunshine tomorrow. Daytime highs approaching 80. Chance of thunderstorms tomorrow night. Lows dip down to about 54. Partly cloudy skies. I'm meteorologist Laura Lockwood on Sports Radio 92.3 FM and 1450 AM. Right now, it's 57 degrees.
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0: Interpret failure differently in sports. Outside of the sports arena, if you mess up at something, if you fail, you're immediately looking at yourself in the mirror going, what's wrong with me? Mm-hmm. 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What sports teaches you is that failure is a part of the process that gets you towards success, that helps you win.
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1: The Pentagon today. We almost need like serious news. The Tom Brokaw.
2: There you go.
1: The Pentagon today began releasing never before seen files relating to.
2: You're going to go the whole way. You're going to read this as Stone Cold Steve Austin.
1: Gerald Ford dead today. At the senseless age of 83. Release files relating to.
2: I watched that skit. I'm up on game.
1: It's
2: I'm up
1: so
2: on game.
1: Good.
2: Shout out to Dana Carvey.
1: You know what? UAP. It's unidentified anomalous phenomena, previously and more infamously known as UFOs, unidentified.
2: I'm a name of UFO.
1: Flying objects. Yeah. The government has been holding on to these for decades, and the Friday file release includes 162 files, some of them videos, some of them reports, some of them photographs.

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0: get ready for whoever comes out of the Detroit-Cleveland series. I don't anticipate OG playing, but I don't think that'll be the overriding decision. If he's healthy, I don't think they'll hesitate to play him.
1: Well, the Knicks now have a 3-0 series lead after getting the 108-94 victory over the 76ers. PJ, great stuff. Thanks so much for giving us some time. We appreciate you here on game night.
0: Great being with you. Thank you.
1: Thank you. Great stuff. Great way to start us off right there. PJ Carlissimo, part of the broadcast on ESPN Radio for Knicks and 76ers. And there you go. 3-0 series lead. The Knicks are in a commanding position right now. He's home team Brandon Leake. I'm Q Myers. It's game night here on ESPN Radio. A New York state of mind is what we're talking about on game night on ESPN Radio, the ESPN app, and Sirius XM, Channel 80.
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14: Brunson through a double team. Layup good. Jalen Brunson with a 31-point game three.
15: Got knocked sideways. He still put it in off the glass.
1: Two of Jalen Brunson's 33 points he would have on the night. He would also dish out 9 assists. And the Knicks, they get the dub 108-94 over the 76ers. And now have a commanding 3-0 series lead in the best of seven. It's game night here on ESPN Radio, the ESPN app, SiriusXM, Channel 80, and TuneIn. We

0: looks like this is just a matter of time. You're right. It is hard to sweep a team, but the way that the Knicks are rolling, I don't think anything is hard for them.
1: I heard that. I mean, you're not wrong about that. They get the dub 108-94, have a 3-0 series lead. He's home team Brandon Leak. I'm Q Myers. It's game night on ESPN Radio on the ESPN app. Coming up, cry me a river. Wait a minute, man. There is no crying. Absolutely no crying on this fine show that we call Game Night on ESPN Radio, the ESPN app, SiriusXM, Channel 80.
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10: Game two is over. OKC's in command of this series as a one seed against the number four seeded Lakers.
11: This time of year is the purest form of the sport and of the game.
12: Oh, well, how he's responding is how he always responds, which is nothing bothers the guy. He's pretty unflappable.
10: He's in a midcourt machete, slicing left, steps back, fires, he wants three straight away. Give it to him! Cha-ching and Thunder Moneyball! The reigning MVP has his say, and 20 tonight.
12: We did a great job of just staying present, sticking together. We got contributions from everybody. It was great.
1: Highlight coming in courtesy of WWLS 98.1, the sports animal. The Oklahoma City Thunder have a 2-0 series lead versus the LA Lakers. It's game night here on ESPN Radio. 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He's home team Brandon Leak. I'm Q Myers, and it's not a

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1: Let's play some ball and let's find a bucket. 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The flopping is disingenuous to the game because you're not trying to score. 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And if you're fouled, you're fouled. If you're not, you're not.
2: 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I'm merely Q Myers. 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Coming up next, do the Spurs have enough to dethrone the Thunder? Hell, do the Spurs have enough to hold on in this game? 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
6: ABC News, I'm Dave Packard. An urgent response to the Hantavirus outbreak on a cruise ship as the ship prepares to mourn the Canary Islands this weekend, with evacuations taking place in a cordoned-off area. Dr. Michael Wadman, the medical director of the National Quarantine Unit.
7: All of these passengers will be monitored for symptoms. They're all well at this time and will be coming to us for monitoring. We have protocols in the quarantine unit that provide for safe care of these persons.
6: Three passengers have died in the outbreak and several others are sick. Democrats facing a blow to the midterm elections Friday. Virginia's Supreme Court striking down a new voter-approved congressional map that would have created four House seats that Democrats likely would have won. The Pentagon releasing a new batch of files on UFOs, the release part of a broader transparency effort involving the White House, the NSA, FBI, and U.S. intelligence agencies. Officials say the public can draw its own conclusions. This is ABC News.
8: Here's your Storm Team 20 forecast. 51 tonight, under partly cloudy skies, southwest winds 5 to 10 miles per hour. Mainly clear tomorrow, highs level off around 80. Lows dip down to about 54 tomorrow night. Chance for storms. Sunshine mixed with clouds at times. Sunday, with daytime highs approaching 67. 70 Monday. I'm meteorologist Laura Lockwood on Sports Radio 92.3 FM and 1450 AM. Right now, it's 54 degrees.
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2: Hey, man, you better sit down somewhere. Sit down and pay attention. The Spurs and the Timberwolves going down the stretch. This is fantastic action. Game number 3, Western semifinals. Currently, San Antonio has a 109-103 lead. 2:26 left to go in the fourth quarter. You want to talk about stupid. How about this? Wemby, 37 points, 15 rebounds, 5 blocks. That's the definition of getting stupid. Oh, but wait, hold on. Ant-Man, 29 points, 13 rebounds. Also getting stupid in this one. So much fun going down the stretch in game 3 here.
1: Told you what I wanted last night. All right, it's fine. You like the team basketball? Everybody touches.

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8: It has gone final, and I think everyone needs a big glass of water after that excitement. Game 3 action, Western semifinals between the Spurs and the Timberwolves. I'm Q Myers. San Antonio held on to win that one, 115-108. Now have a series 2-1 lead versus Minnesota. Wemby, 39 points, 15 rebounds, 5 blocks on the night. Where the Ant-Man, Anthony Edwards, 32 points, 14 rebounds, and 6 assists on the night. So both superstars leaving it all out there on the court. San Antonio just had a little bit more than the Timberwolves on tonight. So San Antonio, again, has a 2-1 series lead. Earlier in the evening, the Knicks took a 3-0 series lead versus 76ers with a 108-94 victory over Philadelphia. Jalen Brunson had 33 points and 9 assists, while Kelly Oubre Jr. had 22 points and 8 rebounds of his own. Paul George really started out the game strong, 15 points in the first quarter, but ended the game with only 15 points. So clearly not enough. Game 4 for them is coming up on Sunday. That's an elimination game. Coverage begins at 3 p.m. Eastern on ESPN Radio. In the NFL, Jets running back Breece Hall, he signed a 3-year, $43.5 million contract on Friday, worth up to $45.75 million. The contract includes $29 million in guarantees, and the average per year is 14.5, which ranks fourth amongst running backs behind Saquon Barkley, Christian McCaffrey, and also Derrick Henry. For more scores and analysis, check out ESPN.com and the all-new ESPN app. Coming up, we deep dive into the WNBA 30 seasons. We do that next on Game Night with Home Team Brandon Leak and me, Q Myers, here on ESPN Radio and the all-new ESPN app.
9: Coming up on the Monday edition of Unsportsmanlike with Chris Canty, Michelle Swellman, and me, Evan Cohen. 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

0: one that, you know, teams are going to come out here and try to be physical with him. And he fights through that. He doesn't complain. He knows what he's going to endure. And he comes out here and he produces.
1: You know how hard it is to win, beat a team twice in a row, to do it three times. What's it going to take to run it back on Sunday?
0: I think the same thing. Come out, be physical. Come out and try to start the game the way that we started and try to weather their runs. They're at home. They play great at home. And, you know, we're just trying to be able to come out here and fight, put ourselves in position to win, and then try to execute down the stretch.
2: 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Game 4, Sunday, 7:30 Eastern. 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
9: ABC News, I'm Dave Packard. Dozens of passengers on board the MV Hondius are preparing to moor at the Canary Islands this weekend before they're whisked away for quarantine after that hantavirus outbreak that was discovered on board. ABC's Maggie Rooley.
10: The U.S. State Department says it's in direct communication with Americans on board. A CDC team will meet them and escort them onto a charter flight heading to the National Quarantine Unit in Omaha, Nebraska. It's unclear how long they will stay. It's the same facility used to quarantine COVID patients in those early days of the outbreak.
9: Virginia's highest court Friday struck down the redistricting referendum that voters narrowly approved last month. Iran never delivered the response Friday that Secretary of State Marco Rubio said he expected regarding the one-page framework for a peace deal. A massive cyber attack targeting Canvas, the online platform used by thousands of universities, colleges, schools across the U.S., ransoming personal data of millions of students and teachers. This is ABC News.
11: Here's your Storm Team 20 forecast. Lows around 50 overnight under partly cloudy skies. Southwest winds 5 to 10 miles per hour. Mainly sunny skies. Saturday, daytime highs approaching 80. Chance of thunderstorms Saturday night. Lows dip down to about 54. Partly cloudy skies. Decreasing clouds Sunday into Monday with highs in the upper 60s. I'm meteorologist Laura Lockwood on Sports Radio 92.3 FM and 1450 AM. Right now is 53 degrees.
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0: 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Coming up next, Montreal has a new hook on this beat. 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
7: ABC News, I'm Dave Packard. An urgent response to the Hantavirus outbreak on a cruise ship as the ship prepares to mourn the Canary Islands this weekend, with evacuations taking place in a cordoned off area. Dr. Michael Wadman, the medical director of the National Quarantine Unit.
8: All of these passengers will be monitored for symptoms. They're all well at this time and will be coming to us for monitoring. We have protocols in the quarantine unit that provide for safe care of these persons.
7: Three passengers have died in the outbreak and several others are sick. Democrats facing a blow to the midterm elections Friday. Virginia's Supreme Court striking down a new voter-approved congressional map that would have created four House seats that Democrats likely would have won. The Pentagon releasing a new batch of files on UFOs, the release part of a broader transparency effort involving the White House, the NSA, FBI, and U.S. intelligence agencies. Officials say the public can draw its own conclusions. This is ABC News.
9: Here's your Storm Team 20 forecast. Lows around 50, overnight, under partly cloudy skies, southwest winds 5 to 10 miles per hour. Mainly sunny skies, Saturday, daytime highs approaching 80. Chance of thunderstorms, Saturday night, lows dip down to about 54, partly cloudy skies. Decreasing clouds, Sunday into Monday, with highs in the upper 60s. I'm meteorologist Laura Lockwood on Sports Radio, 92.3 FM and 1450 AM. 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
3: ABC News, I'm Dave Packer. An urgent response to the Hantavirus outbreak on a cruise ship as the ship prepares to mourn the Canary Islands this weekend, with evacuations taking place in a cordoned-off area. Dr. Michael Wadman, the medical director of the National Quarantine Unit.
4: All of these passengers will be monitored for symptoms. They're all well at this time and will be coming to us for monitoring. We have protocols in the quarantine unit that provide for safe care of these persons.
3: Three passengers have died in the outbreak and several others are sick. Democrats facing a blow to the midterm elections Friday. Virginia's Supreme Court striking down a new voter-approved congressional map that would have created four House seats that Democrats likely would have won. The Pentagon releasing a new batch of files on UFOs, the release part of a broader transparency effort involving the White House, the NSA, FBI, and U.S. intelligence agencies. Officials say the public can draw its own conclusions. This is ABC News.
5: Here's your Storm Team 20 forecast. A dense fog advisory continues. Partly cloudy skies overnight with a low of 50. Southwesterly winds 5 to 10 miles per hour. Mainly sunny with fog early Saturday, 80. Slight chance for storms. Saturday night, lows of aloft around 54. Mainly cloudy skies. I'm meteorologist Laura Lockwood on Sports Radio 92.3 FM and 1450 AM. 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

0: It's the same facility used to quarantine COVID patients in those early days of the outbreak.
1: Virginia's highest court Friday struck down the redistricting referendum that voters narrowly approved last month. Iran never delivered the response Friday that Secretary of State Marco Rubio said he expected regarding the one-page framework for a peace deal. A massive cyber attack targeting Canvas, the online platform used by thousands of universities, colleges, schools across the U.S., ransoming personal data of millions of students and teachers. This is ABC News.
2: Here's your Storm Team 20 forecast. A dense fog advisory continues until 8 a.m. today. Lows level off around 50 overnight under partly cloudy skies. Winds out of the southwest 5 to 10 miles per hour. High temperatures reach up to 80 Saturday. Mainly clear skies develop with fog in spots early. I'm meteorologist Jennifer Wojcicki on Sports Radio 92.3 FM and 1450 AM. 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

0: per hour. Mainly cloudy skies expected. Tonight, slight chance for storms.
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0: And so, of course, they're going to want it. And on top of that, if you're expanding to 24, will there then thereby theoretically be more home campus hosted college football games? That's also a boon to the city and or town in which the university lives. And so there are many reasons why the coaches would want this. It's just greater opportunity for the only damn thing that matters anymore, and that is qualifying for the playoff. And I say that in jest, but that's also where it's gotten. And my hope is that if this does happen, and it certainly feels like there's a lot of momentum, what do we want to make sure we hold dear? The regular season. It's what makes college football so special. And I don't want to sit here and clutch pearls about it. There's business evolution that's inevitable all the time. But I want those games to matter. And if you're at 24 teams, I'm sorry, I don't think that the game has the same weight that it once had in terms of the national championship complexion. Doesn't mean it means any less to Ohio State and Michigan fans. But there, I just don't know that it carries the same weight.
1: No, and it's just, and then the question is, because so there were several, like 7 or 8 points that these coaches, and it was a group of coaches that kind of represent the AFCA, and they put this list together, but there were just like 4 points that got the most attention. Obviously, it was a span of playoff. It was which I'm not crazy about, but then there was ending the season by mid January, which I'm all about because I'm not super crazy about us playing a national championship game this year. So on like the 25th of January.
0: That's
1: too late. I mean, it's just we spent a couple of decades. We spent almost 25 years trying to convince everyone and ourselves that January the 8th, 9th meant more than January the 1st. And now we're trying to sell January 27th. And so, but we're talking about losing conference championship games, which if you're in the SEC, which is where we are most of the time, that's a big loss. It's not that big of a loss everywhere else. And then bowl games are going away. And I got a big problem with that because that's just, to me, and people can bang on them all they want. The ratings are what they are. The ratings are great. And so I worry about kind of stripping away everything that we love about it, which is things mean the most in the regular season, conference champions, you get to wear a ring, and is the 24th best team in the country? Do I care about them?
0: To their defense, before we get cut off in 8 seconds, we'll talk about this. FCS has a 24-team bracket.
1: Yeah,
0: and they do a brilliant job.
1: But they have bowl games.
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17: Hello there, I'm Mark Robbins. In the NBA playoffs, the New York Knicks may have been on the road Friday, but they play in Philadelphia like they own the place. And the Sixers.
18: Inbound Embiid to George, got bumped. Knicks take it away. Bridges feeding Brunson, 6 minutes to go. Jalen floater, yes! And the Knicks defense leads to 2 more New York points as they take a 13-point lead.
17: And Jalen Brunson finished with 33. That was Mark Kestisher on the call on ESPN Radio as the Knicks pick up a 6th straight win of the playoffs, 108-94 over the Sixers, and a 7th straight when you go back to regular season and postseason games in Philadelphia. Now the Knicks lead the series 3-0 with Game 4 set for Sunday afternoon in Philly. Out west, the Spurs beat the Timberwolves in Game 3 of that series, 115-108. Victor Wembanyama with 39 points, 15 boards, and that sure does impress his teammate, De'Aaron Fox.
19: Greatness. We all know that. We see him every day. We see the work and the time that he puts into his game and his body, knowing that, you know, teams are going to come out here and try to be physical with him. And he fights through that. He doesn't complain. He knows what he's going to endure. And he comes out here and he produces.
17: That's De'Aaron Fox on Prime Video. The NBA playoffs continuing later today right here on ESPN Radio. Oklahoma City taking on the Lakers. Game 3 of that series, 6:30 p.m. Eastern for the coverage here on ESPN Radio. 8:30 tip Eastern also on ABC Television. WNBA opened its season Friday. Breanna Stewart with 31 to lead the Liberty over the Connecticut Sun.
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0: 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And you can join us, 888-SAY-ESPN. It's 888-729-3776. Son, we got a little worked up in that last segment.
1: Like we were on a heater, and... I've gotten a lot of texts from friends, throughout collegiate athletics, actually, in the last couple of minutes here. And they appreciate the conversation because it's one that is nuanced. It is. It's one that there's a lot. I forgot to put my hat back on. I look like Beaker. Look at that, dude. I look like me.
0: You do. And I'm kind of like Professor Honeydew. So there you go.
1: Was that Beaker's buddy, Professor Honeydew?
0: Yeah, Beaker was his assistant, which, by the way, I don't know if you know this, Hollywood Studios, one of the great roller coasters, they're rebranding that thing. It was the Rock and Roller Coaster with Aerosmith, and now it's going to be the Rock and Roller Coaster with the Muppets. And I cannot wait. Like Electric Mayhem, like the rock band from the Muppets, they're going to be on the rock roller coaster.
1: So I will say, though, man, Rock and Roller Coaster is underappreciated.
0: Oh, it's unbelievable.
1: The way they fire that thing off at whatever it is, 60 mile an hour or something right out of the gate.
0: It's inside. And you start.
1: Put your pants a little bit, and then you
0: go upside down.
1: Loop-de-loop.
0: There you go. That's it. But yeah, but I appreciate the text because, we say this all the time on the show, and it kind of is to what we were saying about, Nick Saban and Jimbo and Kirby and all those guys. But listen, you're talking to a couple of guys that our show is on the SEC Network. Right? I mean, our television show in the fall is on the SEC
1: Proudly.
0: Network. We're on the SEC Network right now. This is all great for us. Like I said earlier, 2014 playoff, whatever, we're going. If more SEC teams get in, whatever, it's good for us. But what we're talking about is just the overall health of collegiate athletics. And the truth is in the middle. You can have both. And so, yeah, it's ultimately great for us, but we want to make sure everything also is good for our friends and those teams. I know I write the bottom 10 for ESPN.com, but I say all the time, the best part of the bottom 10 is when a UT San Antonio or a Georgia State or a San Jose State that I've been writing about for years turns the corner, and now they make it to a bowl game. And
1: Utah State year, I think. Yeah.
0: Yeah, but they get to celebrate something. Because they are working, those players and those coaches and those support staffs, they're working just as hard at Arkansas State as they are at Arkansas. And so to set up a system that takes away opportunities for them, that's not the spirit of what this is. And so the truth's in the middle somewhere. You can figure out a way to do both. And so that's where we're coming from. Yeah, this is all great for us. I mean, selfishly, it's awesome for Marty McGee. But ultimately, it's not awesome for the overall health. And the top tier can be great. But if the foundation's crumbling, it all goes down at some point. And so that's what I worry about.
1: Well, and I think that, again, this is so much broader than it appears on the surface.
0: Yeah.
1: When you couple all of that we're talking about with unregulated free agency and a free market system where young men and women have the opportunity to jump in the transfer portal because another school is willing to pay them another X amount of dollars, greater revenue personally, and good for the athlete. This is about the system, not the people in the system.
0: Right.
1: They're just taking advantage of the system at their disposal, as would any of us. But you talk about the foundation crumbling. If there is a diamond in the rough player at Appalachian State or Coastal Carolina or Charleston Southern, their ass is gone.
0: Yeah. Oh, yeah. Yeah.
1: They're going to play one season and somebody else is going to some power four coach or staff member is going to see that on tape. Or maybe they're the money game. They play against Clemson or they play against Oklahoma or whomever. And Brent Venables or Dabo Sweeney's over there going, who's number 21?
0: Yep.
1: Whoever number 21 is, put him on a radar because he's kicking our butts all by himself out here for Charleston Southern or whoever.
0: Yeah. Hey, this
1: and
0: week.
1: And that's the foundation. It gets, you know, it gets talent top heavy.
0: Yep.
1: And so then it becomes about money.
0: But this week, I mentioned earlier, I was in Athens, Georgia on Wednesday, and I was in Chapel Hill on Thursday working on college baseball features before we get to the NCAA tournament here in a couple weeks. And the two kids I'm working on stories about, the guy's got a chance to be the player of the year at Georgia, the catcher, and the first baseman at North Carolina, who's got a chance to be all ACC, he was at Stony Brook a year ago. And played against North Carolina at North Carolina, and now he's in North Carolina. And
1: right, and Scott Jackson goes number 27 right there.
0: Exactly right. Exactly right.
1: That one.
0: And the catcher, the Rhino down at Georgia, who's got a chance to be the player of the year, at least the catcher of the year in the nation, he was at Wofford. And same thing. And so, I got no issue with that whatsoever, because the coaches have been able to do that forever and the athletes should be able to do that now.
1: Coaches have buyouts.
0: But there need to be, what I'm saying is you have the chance to leave for a better opportunity, and the bumpers are coming with the 5-year rule, which is great, but there still has to be something in place to make sure that the lower level teams still get to play ball, because those kids deserve to get to play and get a scholarship, just like the Heisman Trophy contenders that we hear about. It's Marty McGee, and we're fired up. I had too much coffee? I feel like I've had too much coffee.
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13: ABC News, I'm Chuck Sievertson. Shocking, a mystery on an aborted takeoff from Denver by a Frontier jetliner last night.
14: 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We just hit somebody. 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
13: 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The takeoff was stopped. The airline and airport say the plane was evacuated. One passenger injured, but not seriously. The person on the runway was killed. No word who they were or how they got on an active runway. The CDC alerting doctors and health departments around the U.S. to be aware of the potential for imported hantavirus cases from the outbreak on the Dutch cruise ship in the Atlantic. They consider the possibility unlikely. A ceasefire appears to be holding after the U.S. attacked two Iranian oil tankers. Missing today at the annual World War II Victory Day parade in Moscow, there were no tanks, missiles, and other heavy weapons. Russian officials cite additional security because of the threat of Ukrainian attacks. This is ABC News.
15: Here's your Storm Team 20 forecast. A dense fog advisory continues. High temperatures reach up to 80 with fog and spots early today under mainly sunny skies. Winds out of the west, 8 to 15 miles per hour. Mainly cloudy skies expected. Tonight, slight chance for storms. Lows dip down to about 54. I'm meteorologist Jennifer Wojcicki on Sports Radio 92.3 FM and 1450 AM. Right now, it's 54 degrees.
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0: 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All-time fan of the show. Hey, speaking of which, Chris Vickery, who is easily on the Marty and McGee, like Mount Rushmore of listeners. Y'all all know his pictures. Oh, the best. Well, y'all all know his pictures. We always post to him, sailing that barge up and down the Mississippi River. He started posting pictures a couple days ago, but the Kyle Petty's charity ride, his motorcycle ride, is making its way across the country, and it's a big anniversary year for them. And all of a sudden, Vickery starts sending me pictures of him with Richard Petty and him with Kyle and him with Kenny Wallace and Kenny Schrader and Rick Allen, Justin Hanna, another super fan of the show. And it was awesome. But seeing Chris Vickery, our favorite riverboat captain, with we're talking about Kings, with Richard Petty, the King, that made me very happy.
1: That's fantastic. Yeah, Vickery and Hanna and those guys, they've been fans ever since we were talking about race cars and country music on a little podcast down in a studio downtown, trying to just scratch the surface of what, I mean, we hadn't even scratched the surface of what this thing is now. And it's the American dream. Marty and McGee, this television show is the American dream.
0: It is American dream.
1: Like that's the road.
0: I can't believe it. It was funny. I was at North Carolina. I was in Athens on Wednesday and Chapel Hill on Thursday. And one of your great friends, is on the pitching staff.
1: The great Scott Jackson.
0: The great Scott Jackson, who was head coach at Liberty for years. And Scott and I were talking about the show and how we talked about him before. And you and I started, I told him the same thing I tell everybody about the show is I say, literally, man, about once a month, we get done with the show, and I look at Marty, and I go, you think we're going to get to do another one? And Marty said, we'll see. and we've been doing this show for a minute.
1: It's always kind of a TBD prospect on Saturday at 10:08.
0: Yeah, just depends. But thanks to everybody that listens. But Chris Vickery and Justin Hanna and Bonnie Bernstein and just the people that have listened to us and supported us, and that's why we want to have Bonnie on the show, is to help support her, because she's got a brand new show out, and we're going to talk about that.
1: I mean, listen, before she gets on here and hears all this, Bonnie's a legend, man. Bonnie was doing investigative work at ESPN. She was covering every sport as a reporter at ESPN during when I was in college.
0: Yeah, it was in the mid 90s, and I know this because, and this is what I always like to remind Monty, is that I always ask her, who is your favorite ever field producer? And when the Panthers.
1: Did you field produce for Bonnie Bernstein?
0: I did one time when the Panthers.
1: Unbelievable.
0: The Carolina Panthers made a NFC championship run. Like they made it to the NFC title game playing at Green Bay. And Bonnie was sent to Charlotte to report on the Panthers as they were getting ready to leave for Green Bay. And I was, NASCAR season was over, and they sent me to, so me and Bonnie Bernstein in a cold, rainy day at what then was Erickson Stadium. And we did a whole report about how the Panthers were getting ready to go deal with the cold conditions.
1: So that must have been Kerry Collins, Tim Biakabatuka.
0: Yeah.
1: Wesley Walls.
0: Yep.
1: Was Mohsin Muhammad there yet at that time?
0: I don't think he was there yet. This would have been, Wesley Walls was the stud.
1: Let me tell you about studs. Wesley Walls is one of the greatest all-time studs in the history of studs. He is such a cool kid. He lives here in Charlotte. I see him at events. Yep. He's tight with a couple buddies of mine who are singers. So Laney and I'll see he and his wife at shows. And he's just the nicest man.
0: We used to do, you mentioned the late, great Totally NASCAR on Fox Sports Net. And we used to do a thing every single week because Wesley Walls and Sterling Marlin were big buddies.
1: And so, Lord, you need a translator.
0: Well, that's just it. So every week we would have Sterling Marlin at the racetrack do his pick for the Panthers game that weekend. He goes, hey, well, I don't know, man. Old Tim Biakabatuka. he's pretty good. And, you know, and so
1: Coors Sterling Marlin,
0: yeah, he's pretty good. But Sterling Marlin would do his Panthers pick, and then we would send a camera to the Panthers locker room every week, and Wesley Walls would do his NASCAR race pick that weekend. And it was, and like, and they would, and they kind of make it look like they were having a conversation, and they actually weren't. But yeah, Wesley Walls like, hey, you all think Warburton, Robert, and Sterling Marlin go, well, you know, I think, I'm like, no one at home had any idea what the hell they were talking about, but we did it every week. I love Wesley Walls.
1: But yeah, I always used to wonder how in the world Tommy Baldwin from the, you know, New England and Warburton from South Boston.
0: Yeah.
1: You know, how in the world did they communicate on the radio? It probably took a little while for them to figure it out. I remember when I told Rory McIlroy that I was going to Hollywood, Northern Ireland. I probably said this. I'm probably being redundant. Sorry, y'all. We're getting old. We're probably retelling stories, but
0: that's all right.
1: The first thing Rory said to me was, I can't wait to see how your accent plays over there.
0: Oh, yeah. Well, hey, so
1: my fake accent.
0: Warburton and his son Jeb have a podcast now. And a lot of what the podcast is about, the other day, Jeb played for Ward this clip of this stand-up comedian talking about he grew up in Virginia and all the TV commercials and radio commercials were Warburton, and he couldn't pronounce R's. And he said that he's trying to sell Caterpillar and he couldn't pronounce R's. And
1: Caterpillar Dodge
0: could not stop laughing. But yeah,
1: Warburton won the Daytona 500, dude.
0: Yeah, he won the Southern 500 at Darlington. And he was all time good guy. The thing I remember about Warburton was we were at Darlington. We were interviewing Kenny Schrader, and Kenny Schrader had a popsicle, and it was a million degrees. You know, it's Labor Day weekend at Darlington, and we're interviewing Kenny Schrader, and he's got a popsicle while he's talking to us. And in the middle of the interview, all of a sudden I hear, Kenny. And Schrader turns around and he goes, what? It's Warburton. He goes, where'd you get that sucker at? he said, they got him in the cooler over there, Ward. He goes, well, that's where the hell I'm headed. And he walked off to give him a, it was like live on TV. Where'd you get that sucker at? But yeah, dude, it was 1997. Was when the Panthers made it to the NFC title game, and I would have been Bonnie Bernstein's field producer.
1: I miss the MB&A Pontiac, man. Oh. That was a badass race car, man. That 22, that thing was bad to the bone. And those Pontiacs back then were so good. They looked so good. They had that drop nose, man. It looked mean as hell.
0: And that drop
1: I love those cars.
0: Wider is better, son. Remember that?
1: Wider is better.
0: And Kyle, Bonnie Bernstein, Pontiac, straight ahead. Thank you, Bill Davis.
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9: ABC News, I'm Chuck Sievertson. A scary moment that turned into an aborted takeoff for a Frontier flight in Denver last night.
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9: 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The airline and airport say one passenger injured, but not seriously. The person on the runway was killed. CDC alerting doctors and health departments of the potential for imported hantavirus cases from the outbreak on the cruise ship now headed to Spain's Canary Islands. They consider it unlikely the Americans aboard would be flown to a quarantine unit in Omaha. The Iran war ceasefire appears to be holding despite recent attacks. The Persian Gulf nation Bahrain says it arrested 41 people it claims are affiliated with Iran's Revolutionary Guard. Missing from the annual World War II Victory Day parade in Moscow today, where tanks, missiles, and other heavy weapons, Russian officials cite the threat of Ukrainian attacks. This is ABC News.
11: Here's your Storm Team 20 forecast. A dense fog advisory continues. High temperatures reach up to 80 with fog and spots early today under mainly sunny skies. Winds out of the west, 8 to 15 miles per hour. Mainly cloudy skies expected. Tonight, slight chance for storms. Lows dip down to about 54. I'm meteorologist Jennifer Wojcicki on Sports Radio 92.3 FM and 1450 AM. Currently, it's 54 degrees.
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0: so skilled.
1: Yep.
0: I mean, the 93-94 Houston Rockets, that just completely unguardable. Quite literally, he could do whatever he wanted to do, whenever he wanted to do it. And they were so fun to watch. That era, now, again, we're dating ourselves. But when MJ went to play baseball, the Rockets were pretty unstoppable.
1: Yeah, but Olajuwon, I just remember Hakeem, like Patrick Ewing was a traditional center. And then you had Hakeem Olajuwon, and then you had David Robinson, who ran the floor like a point guard. And I love the contrast of the big
0: Tim
1: guys
0: Duncan.
1: In all those years. Tim Duncan came along, yeah, but Wimby kind of. But Wimby working, how amazing would it be? And you were there, you were in San Antonio when Wimby was drafted and all that. But can you imagine going to like a gym and just watching Wimby and Hakeem Olajuwon working out? Like,
0: yeah, I would.
1: I'd pay money for that.
0: So would I. So would I. I mean, and if Wimby could, and he's, what is he, 19 years old or something?
1: Yeah.
0: 20 years old. I mean,
1: yep.
0: if he keeps doing that, and I'm sure he will, if he incorporates some of that, you know, like when Dream did that, you know, the Dream shake fadeaway, turnaround fadeaway,
1: yep.
0: It is unguardable. And if Wimby gets that in his arsenal, it's already lights out, but buddy, put him to bed.
1: Well, he did it last night. I know late in the game, I don't have it from him. I think the stat was like of the 29 or 30 points that San Antonio scored in the fourth quarter, Wimby either scored or assisted on like 20 of them, whatever.
0: Yeah, he accounted for 80% of it.
1: But he put the Olajuwon spinning fadeaway on Rudy Gobert, who, by the way, you know, defensive player of the year half a dozen times or whatever. But when he did that spinning fadeaway, I literally, because, you know, I was in the house by myself last night, I jumped up and was like, there's the Dream. I mean, that was it. So, anyhow, it's just fun to watch. And, oh, by the way, LeBron continues to turn back the hands of time. Other than that, what do you want?
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15: Hello there, I'm Mark Robbins. Major League Baseball from Friday. Boy, no team is hotter than the Chicago Cubs, picking up a 10th straight win, 7-1, over the Texas Rangers. Now, in Milwaukee, the Brewers' Jacob Mizorowski hit 103 on the radar gun 10 times against the Yankees. That's tough to hit.
16: Mizorowski kicks and throws on 1-2. Strike and now swinging. Fastball at 102, that's 10 Ks for Miz. What an impressive night so far for Mizorowski.
15: That call on WTMJ, Mizorowski had 11 strikeouts as the Brewers shut out the Yankees 6-0. Major League Baseball today right here on ESPN Radio. It's the Astros and the Reds from Cincinnati. Coverage beginning at 3:30 p.m. Eastern. The Reds trying to snap an 8-game losing streak. Over to basketball, the NBA playoffs on Friday. The Knicks beat the Sixers to take a 3-0 lead in that series. Spurs knocked off Minnesota 115-108. Now have a 2-1 series lead there. Playoffs continuing here on ESPN Radio later on today. Oklahoma City taking on the LA Lakers. Game 3, 6:30 Eastern. For the coverage here on radio, the tip at 8:30 Eastern, also on ABC TV. On the ice in the NHL Friday, Montreal takes game 2 to even its series with the Sabres, winning in Buffalo 5-1. Mitch Marner with a hat trick for Vegas. Golden Knights beat the Anaheim Ducks 6-2 and now lead that series 2-1.
17: Hey, it's Evan Cohen. Coming up Monday as the NBA playoffs roll on, I'll tell you why what happens at the draft lottery will have the biggest impact on the offseason. 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

0: known them for gotten to know them as they've recruited some of our players on our travel program. And they're good people. Wish them well. But at the last few years been tough. This year, you know, with a last place finish, only three Big Ten wins this year. Josh Whitman decided it was time for a change and Delnoy's moving on. So was it time? Was it a good call? We're going to pay a $300,000 buyout, non-revenue sport. Is that the right thing?
1: If you've got boosters that can help you do that, I think it's more than the right time. We all know that you lose momentum, and if it gets a chance to build, let's take a look at the basketball program. And I'm not at all saying Bruce Weber and John Gross aren't good men, but the last 3 years of Weber were tough, and pretty much the whole tenure of Gross was tough, and it took Brad Underwood 2 years of slogging through things to rebuild. Now with the transfer portal, that can be a little quicker, and I see no reason why Illinois, with the portal and with some support, can't go out and be competitive next year. Are they going to win the Big Ten? Probably not, but there's no excuse for them to finish at the bottom, especially when you look at the talent that comes out of the state of Illinois in softball.
2: I agree with Mike. I think that if you got a booster that can pay the full freight, then this is absolutely the move you make. If you don't, it's absolutely the wrong move. And it's our understanding, Sturdy, you can correct me on this because you're more piped into that world than the rest of us. But my understanding is that a lot, if not all of it, was paid for. And if that's the case, then there's a lot of people in DIA that will tell you, we don't pay people not to work. And I actually do applaud that for non-revenue sports, because it's just a bad financial move if you do that. But if you can get somebody to pay the full freight of it, yeah, go ahead. Because there's a lot of in-state softball programs that do quite well. Southern does quite well. Eastern does quite well. There's a lot of them that do quite well. Illinois, over the last 3 years under Tyra, just hasn't been one of them. And there's no reason why that can't be the case.
0: Well, once we have a coaching that leaves, I agree with both of you guys. I agree with you. I think that if you have that, you know, you can generate that revenue now, and your goal has to be to win. You have to be competitive. And I don't even know, you're not expecting this team to go to a College World Series, although we've seen other teams do it. But I think the goal is to, you know, at least be competitive, and they were not competitive this year. So who's the replacement? A lot of names being thrown around. We've heard a lot of different people mentioned. You know, we've heard about, you know, you mentioned EIU, you know, Dan and Christy Paulson, who are, you know, have done a fantastic job, went from Parkland. They were at Lakeland for about 30 days before they went to EIU. And they take the EIU job, and they've won the OVC 2 years in a row. That's, you know, that's impressive what they've done. They were fantastic at Parkland, finishing top five in the nation, winning that region. I think probably not time for them yet. Jenna Hall, who is a former Illini great, who is coaching at Ohio, has done a great job. She also has high major experience as an assistant. She recruited at Ohio State. And, so I think she's on the list. I think for sure. My dark horse, my sleeper. See, I always look at Jenna Hall, reminds me of a Shauna Green type, right? She's like that up and comer that, you know, whatever. Josh Whitman's made a lot of different types of hires. Then you get a person like maybe it's somebody like, who's been a long-term assistant, like, Sam Martyr at Oregon, right? Who has been a long-time assistant, hasn't really gotten to be a head coach, but she's been under everybody. Maybe you go that route. Maybe it's a campaigner who's been somewhere 18 years, like Jen Sewell at, SIU Carbondale, who has won and been successful in that program. But a dark horse for me is maybe a guy like Brett Bielema, a guy who maybe had lost his thing, Aaron Earlywine. Now, Aaron Earlywine, for those of you who are from, have seen, remember the Decatur Pride, Aaron Earlywine was an All-American and All-World player for the Decatur Pride back in the day. Then he went to Missouri, and it was Missouri, took Missouri to 3 College World Series appearances in his time there. Left under some, you know, whatever controversial, issues. Now he's an assistant coach under Mike White at Texas. And I've been told that the idea was to make him the heir apparent at Texas, possibly, but I've also been told that he would come back and want to be back in the Midwest, being from Missouri. That would be interesting to me. What do you guys think?

0: Well, I think for a second there, when you said Brett Bielema was a dark horse, I was like, holy cow, that would
1: he's
0: be.
1: Doing he's doing both.
0: If Brett Bielema became dual women's softball, Illinois football coach, he's definitely, well, that would be in coaching, some coaching history.
1: I was more thinking that type of coach, okay, you know, okay, a guy who's been around exactly. for a while and won yeah. at a really high level.
0: Look, I think Josh Whitman has come through and he has earned some trust on hiring decisions. Tom Michael has also done an excellent job, and maybe he'll be sitting in on some interviews. And certainly I think Sarah is also working with this one as well. So you've got some good people in the room. I know it's not appropriate in today's world to say trust people, you know, trust, but I really feel like you've got the right people in the room to make a good decision. And the timing couldn't be better, because you can literally, with the right person, with a little bit of dollars and some good choices and good decisions, you can turn a program around faster than ever before.
2: I would agree. I think what intrigues me about Sam Martyr, the associate head coach at Oregon, is that she's had experience under Patty Gasso over at Oklahoma. And I mean, she's a Hall of Fame coach. She's also had experience at Texas Tech, if my understanding is correct. And that experience to me is very valuable, because she understands what $1 million for a pitcher in that sport can possibly buy you, even at the University of Illinois. So I'm good with that. Look, I think, like I said before, I think there are a lot of, you mentioned the Paulsons. Southern has a great program. I do think that if you wanted to go mid-major and you wanted to go in-state mid-major, you're not going to get faulted. Because I do think there are a lot of in-state mid-major programs that do it really, really well, and they do it with in-state kids, because there's a lot of talent in this state. So, there are a lot of people that are going to be on Josh and Sarah's list, that understand the value of potentially just putting a little bit of money into this sport, and maybe you can get to Oklahoma City doing that.
1: Yeah, I'm throwing my name in there too. I will take this, and I will win. Isn't that what? Don't we have this little sign? Do I need a sign to hold?
2: Not
1: on?
2: Anymore. Sorry,
1: no,
2: that didn't work out too well the last time. That happened.
1: It's going to work out better this
0: time. Just tell people to Google you. You know
1: Google
0: what I mean?
1: Because
0: that worked
1: Google
0: really
1: me.
0: Good for Kurt Cignetti.
1: Hey,
0: I win.
1: If that
0: Google
1: works,
0: me.
1: We'll go with them. One other topic. We only have a few seconds left, but I do want to mention, Illini commitment, 2027 commitment from East Peoria, Quentin Kitten basketball is going to prep school. And we know why, but you know, better competition, better training, all this kind of stuff. It's tough when you see these kids leave the in-state. You can't go watch them as easily, but is it good or bad for the kid?
0: It's scary, because now you have people around the kid who have helped steer people to other schools, and they probably get some financial rewards for doing so. And they're going to be whispering in the ear and potentially moving the price tag up for the Illinois basketball program. Now, for Illinois high school basketball, it can also be frustrating. They've had a large talent drain over the last few years.
2: I agree. I'm not going to make an argument against the fine people that are just right over here where I live in East Peoria and say that it's a great thing that he's leaving for a prep school. But a lot of kids do this. A lot of kids in the Peoria area do this. And so if he gets better as a basketball player by doing this, then he accomplished what he needed to accomplish. If it makes it harder for Illinois to sign him, then it makes it harder for Illinois to sign him. But they still have a responsibility to do that. But if the kid gets better, then mission accomplished.
1: Yeah, I'm not worried about Illinois signing Quentin Kidd. I think he wants to be an Illini. I think he'll be an Illini at the end of the day, and he'll get better at basketball. So at the end of the day, there's good and bad, but it'll all work out. All right, we'll be back right after this, talking to football, college football and basketball roundtable on the Illini Guys Sports Spectacular.
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1: We're back, and we're going to talk about expansion. No, we're not going to talk about Mike at a buffet. We're going to talk about a different kind of expansion. We're expanding the college football playoff and the NCAA basketball tournament. Mike, I got a question for you. How many is too many here? Let's talk college football. How many do we need in this college football playoff?
0: I don't know if there's a good number. I am good with 24. I don't really care. I will watch those games and enjoy them. You'll get interconference matchups that you're not used to. And I'm hoping that if there's that many teams involved, we will start to see the interconference matchups happen a little bit again, because they kind of have been shut down temporarily. So I don't know. Like I said, it's easy to do gloom and doom. If you go back in the history of the basketball tournament, I remember as a kid, people freaking out when they went from 40 and then to 48 and then to 64. Does it really matter much? I don't know. For me, it's still 64 is the real tournament and the play-in games. I watch them, but it's not going to change my life any.
1: You know, so what we need to do here is we need to get our expert on college football, and that is our Illini Guys football writer, Matt Stevens, going to join us. And Matt, I guess the reason we're talking about this, the American Football Coaches Association votes in favor of expanded playoffs and discontinuing title games. And so tell us what's going on.
2: Well, the coaches think that adding more teams is going to get less coaches fired. That's what this is about. I saw an interesting tweet. What was it, a couple of days ago, that the eight guys on the board of the AFCA have coached in a grand total of three college football playoff games. So they think that adding more teams in the tournament, more teams in the playoff, is going to get less of their guys fired, less of their guys out of work. That's not how this, I don't think that's how this is going to go. I think if you're at a premier program and you barely make it in the playoff and then lose in the opening round, you might still lose your job. They think also that these bonuses are going to kick in where, hey, I made the playoff, or even I didn't make the playoff, but now I get that Citrus Bowl bonus because now I made the Citrus Bowl in a 24 team playoff. No, that's not how I think those are going to get renegotiated just like everything else, because it was based on a 12 team tournament. It was based on a 24 team, not a 24 team tournament. The one thing that I do understand is that the coaches have been telling me for 4 years, I want the calendar changed. This changes the calendar. If what they want passes, it gets the season over on January 8th, at the most. That allows for portal, that allows for an off season, that allows for everything to kind of move in the way that an NFL off season kind of runs. That changes the calendar dramatically for these guys. And that part I understand. I completely understand. These guys have been texting me nonstop for 5 years about, hey, the calendar is messed up. The calendar is messed up. It's not the money. It's not that, blah, blah, blah, blah. It's the calendar. Well, they've tried everything above the sun to change everything about the portal dates and the portal window and all the spring football. Are we going to even do that? All this stuff. You can have a spring football now if the season ends on January 8th. You can do one portal window if the season ends on January 8th. That part I get. So that's my understanding of why we're doing this. Oh, by the way, we're also doing this because I think more teams in the tournament means more money for, the major power conferences that are going to have more teams in the tournament. Because, what happens at that point is, I think you can, this is not run by the NCAA, the college football playoff, at least the thing we're going to talk about later is. So you can market that out to a whole bunch of different networks. You can market that out to Amazon Prime. You can market it out to Netflix. You can market it out to whoever you want. It doesn't have to be an exclusive deal with Disney anymore like it is right now. So, more money equals more money for everybody else. I get that point too. So that's kind of why we're doing this.
0: Calendar, Brad. The calendar to me makes a lot of sense. And if you recall, what was it, 3 or 4 years ago? Remember the looks I got at the media meeting with Josh Whitman when I asked him how long the Big Ten championship was going to be around? Because to me, this was always the goal, is to get rid of the conference championship games, which would allow you to build out the CFP.
1: But it's only good if you can still make the same money or more than you were making from the college football or Big Ten championship game, right? I mean,
0: in aggregate, I think they will, Brad.
1: Yeah,
0: I don't think the SEC will make as much money because their game was so big that when you try to divide it out, into 24, I'm not certain they're going to end up on the right side of this, because I think they are expecting to lose maybe $5 million, but. Hey,
1: my biggest concern is, when are these kids going to take their finals now with this new schedule? What about the academics, man? How are they going to get to those finals? No, I'm just kidding. Okay, let's talk about this from, we're an Illini perspective. Going 24 teams, Illinois has a chance to make a college football playoff now. And I know we could say the last 2 years they had a chance with a couple of things going right. Maybe they win a game, steal a game, and, you know, whatever. But this is the last 2 years they would have been in the college football playoff.
0: Yep.
1: If there are 24 teams. And yeah, so, and I mean, that's
0: the key, right? That's what, because look, we know there's going to be 6 to 10 teams that are going to spend whatever the heck they need to, and they're going to be there every year. So if you have a 4 or an 8 team, the odds are, you know, oh, gee, well, amazing. Ohio State made it in, you know, and wow. So I do think this actually will allow other teams to make it in. Now, I don't think you're going to have these Cinderella teams end up winning the whole thing, but I do think you'll have a greater parity of teams getting to enjoy that every once in a while.
2: So I think Illinois would have made it in 24. I don't think they would have made it in 25 this past year. They were not ranked in the final based on the format that the AFCA wants. And the format the AFC wants is pretty simple. There's one automatic bid, and that's for the highest ranked non-Power 5 school. That would have been Tulane last year. Okay, let's just be very clear about this. So the idea being, I think it would have been James Madison, to be honest with you. Like it would have been James Madison. They would have gotten in. So there's your one. The other 23 are basically all at larges. That's how the AFCA wants to do this. There are no more automatic bids for winning your power conference league because there are no conference championship games anymore. So you just do it by the rankings. I don't believe Illinois was ranked in the final college football playoff rankings at the end of the regular season. So they would have
1: right, but they would have been in the mix.
2: They would have absolutely been in the mix. And the funny part about this is that, like, so the leaders of this group are like guys like Brett Bielema. Believe it or not, Brett Bielema's on this committee. So guys like Clark Lee, whose Vanderbilt team the last 2 years would have been in it. Like they would have been in this field, 2014 field. A lot of other schools that are on the fringe are on this committee. AFCA head coaches are on this committee. So yeah, I think it does. I don't know if it increases the amount of chances that they have to win a national title, but it has an idea that they're going to play in these opening round games. Sure. Yeah, I think so. I don't know how you do. We're not talking about like a Brett Bielema or a Clark Lee or a Dave Doran program at NC State, like getting a bye. Like, we're not talking about that. We're just talking about them getting into the field and then playing a road game somewhere in the college football playoff in a hostile environment. That's what we're talking about.
0: Yeah. And maybe they get lucky that 1 year and go on a roll and get the home game once. It's going to take time to build, but I do think getting those appearances, if Illinois had made that appearance, let's just say Fantasy Island, they would have made that CFP the last 2 years. That probably opens up the boosters' checkbooks a little wider and makes them feel like they can put in a little bit more dollars. And let's face it, player acquisition is the number one most important thing that's going on in college sports right now. Brad's talked about that, even affecting the pay of assistant coaches on the staffs. It would, you know, I would think that the Final Four did wonders for Brad Underwood when he decides, you know, hey, we need some help to get this player. And I would think that if Brett Bielema had made it in for those 2 years, he'd get a little more money. I'm not saying they're going to get Ohio State money, but I think Brett Bielema would
1: to have a defensive line.
0: A what?
1: At that point, right?
2: Maybe it would have been enough to, you know, keep a 2027 quarterback prospect. Like,
1: yeah, exactly. Kendrick Labonte. Yeah, no question.
2: I tend to push back on that, Mike. I think I'll go the other way. I think the consequences of not making it will definitely be impactful. I think more guys will get fired if they don't make it or if they lose in the first round. Then I think boosters will be really like gung-ho about going after throwing money at a college football team that, you know, made the, you know, opening round as like a 22 seed or something. I don't know what that does. I don't know what that does for you. I love
1: 22 seed. That's just, I'm a right. 22 seed.
2: I mean, you know, so I don't know. Like,
0: Illinois has been on the outside looking in so long that if Illinois fans can't appreciate the fact that their football team is even remotely close to this, I think it's a tough thing. Now, after you go a couple times, now it's then all of a sudden things ratchet up a little bit. But I do think that this, I also think this is actually a pretty big ratings grab. I think that that America likes to watch college football, and it's second in live sports only to the NFL. This one is one that if you want to justify by the number of TVs that tune in, I think this will be justified.
2: Yep. I think, again, the calendar works out well so that they don't have to bump up against the NFL postseason. And that they really don't want to do that. These guys really don't want to do that because they know they'll lose that ratings battle and they'll lose it big. That's why they want to get this thing done. I still think that there's a way. Like, I'm not a sanctity of the regular season guy. Like, I'm really, really not. But I'm now envisioning like four teams in a league claiming they won the league now because there's no conference championship game. Like, and that's not good for anybody. Like, I really don't. Like, I think when you have unbalanced schedules, like we already have, like figuring out who won a conference championship is important. But, I will point out that at the lower level, the FCS, where my alma mater, Eastern Illinois, plays, they do have a 2014 playoff system.
0: The problem, it works and it wasn't destroyed?
2: Yes and no. Those first two rounds aren't on television. So, at the FCS level. So
1: I'm going to guess these games will be televised.
2: When you incorporate television, it becomes a lot more complicated. And I don't like the idea of buys. So, and I know these coaches don't either. So, a 16-team bracket gives you a clean bracket.
0: Totally agree with that.
2: That's why I'm a little surprised why the AFCA didn't go for a clean 16 bracket.
1: I think the only reason is because then this eliminates conference championship games, so they're playing that week. I think that's the only reason. That's all it comes down to. All right, we only have a little bit of time here, but I do want to talk before NCAA also expanding their tournament to have 12 play-in games. 76 teams. It's more basketball for us, Mike, so we can't complain. But at the same time, and honestly, does this matter?
0: It adds a few teams. I don't know that it matters at all. Nobody really expects these teams to make much noise in the tournament, but it gives a few teams an opportunity to say they kind of made the tournament. So I'll watch it, but to me the real tournament starts on Thursday morning at 11 o'clock when it tips off.
2: I understand the fans' perspective of I'm with Mike. If it doesn't affect my experience on Thursday morning when there's 64 teams left, that's fine. My problem with this is it doesn't make any logical sense to do it, but college athletics does a lot of things that don't make a lot of logical sense in order to make some money. And we were told this was going to be a really big cash grab. It's not. Like, if you look at the final total here of what the NCAA is getting out of these 12 games now that they're putting on, it's not enough money to make it a difference. By my bar napkin math, like, it's not even basically, even if the NCAA wanted to, like, do this non-democratically, okay, and where the higher power conferences get more of it, it's not even $1 million total over like the course of 6 years. Like, you're doing this essentially for what will essentially end up being like $90,000 annually. Why? Like, when something is that unpopular, I don't think that's enough money to do something that's this unpopular.
1: Yeah. Don't think you're wrong, but same time, it's happening. All right. We'll be back right after this. Talk more and wrap up the Atlanta Guys Sports Spectacular.
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1: We're back on the Sports Spectacular, wrapping things up here. Mike, we got an interesting thing going on in the WNBA. It seems like people just can't keep their jobs. It's people, really good players. Kate Martin, Tina Charles retired because she can't find a home. She had a great year last year. Haley Van Lith gets released. You go down the list and it's like Angel Reese got traded. It's hard. This league still only has 15 teams, 12 players a team. It's hard to make it in the WNBA.
0: Yeah. And you have to look at the teams trying to figure out how they're going to work this new CBA. And there's always, the funny thing is, there's always things that come out that you like, oh, that does make a difference in the new CBA when you see how the teams and how the players behave. I'm not a knowledgeable person and I haven't went through the theirs, but certainly the NBA with all their different levels and tiers and things has turned out to be a little bit crazy and how it works. I can only imagine with only 15 teams, the quality of people who don't make the league. That would be like thinking of the NBA instantly putting half of the league out of work. There'd be some really, really good basketball players who are unemployed.
2: Yeah, I would also point out that I wouldn't think that the league is on fire because the franchise in Chicago is a dumpster fire, is a clown show and a dumpster fire. So from that standpoint, locally, I think the Sky does a really good job of painting itself to be in shambles, but the league might be okay. But I do agree with both of you guys that I think it's a really, really hard league right now to make it in. And I think that makes all the teams essentially be pretty good in terms of talent, and it makes all of the players that are in the league pretty high end talent. But to just kind of be a bench player right now in the WNBA is really, really hard, and I'm not real sure you get paid an awful lot of money to do it.
1: Yep, star driven league for sure. One star in college softball. This made a lot of headlines. Oklahoma State coach Kenny Gajewski, he was Ruben Malin of Oklahoma State won Pitcher of the Year. They sent out an email, Pitcher of the Year in the Big 12, which of course includes Najara Candidate. Then a few hours later, they sent out a new email, said Najara is also going to be co-Pitcher of the Year in the Big 12 because of the holistic viewpoint, not because of the votes by the coaches. There was a holistic view. I don't get it. Explain it.
0: I don't have a good explanation for that. That's one of those stories that I read and I'm like, well, something's going on that maybe I don't know the details behind, but it seemed a little strange.
2: That sounds to me like she's taking something that might not, everybody else doesn't seem to think she should be allowed to put in her body. Is that fair? And so I think
1: I think it's a lot of it. She's the highest paid pitcher in the world. And people are just like, she should be pitcher of the year because it looks good for the conference. I think this was a Big 12 thing saying, this is what we got to do. And I think in a lot of cases, all the coaches were voted one way and then the league decided that they'd go a different way. And can you imagine though? It's softball.
0: Football doing that.
1: Imagine this in football. Oh my gosh. It would be crazy, right?
2: Brad, because it's the Big 12 and Brett Yormark likes to run things like the WWE. And this sounds like a WWE storyline.
1: Really. Mike, this is it, man. This is WWE.
2: I mean, they hand out a WWE championship belt to the head football coach when they win the conference title. So yeah, Brett Yormark.
0: That is pretty cool. I gotta be honest.
2: Brett Yormark tends to run things that way.
1: We got to end on that one. Mike has had a golden day. Hey, thanks for listening this week. For Mike, for Larry, for Matt. Appreciate you guys listening this week, but we got a WWE belt mentioned while we're talking about college softball. What more can you ask?
0: Making Illini guys belt.
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1: ABC News, I'm Chuck Severson. More info's come out on the aborted takeoff last night in Denver due to a Frontier Airlines jet hitting and killing a person on the runway.
25: South Frontier 4345, we're stopping on the runway. We just hit somebody. We have an engine fire.
1: The tower radios from ATC.com. All aboard were evacuated. The Airport and Transportation Secretary Sean Duffy say the person on the runway had jumped an airport security fence 2 minutes before being hit by the plane. No word who it was. Preliminary reports say 12 people were hurt, with 5 taken to the hospital. An alert's going out to doctors and health departments around the U.S. from the CDC to be aware of the potential for imported hantavirus cases from the outbreak on the cruise ship in the Atlantic. They consider it unlikely. ABC's Michelle Franzen.
26: The cruise ship linked to a deadly hantavirus outbreak with 140 people on board, including 17 Americans, is now headed for Tenerife Port in Spain's Canary Islands. At the port, tensions are rising, workers protesting over fears the virus could spread.
1: Americans aboard would be flown to a quarantine unit in Omaha. President Trump has said a response was supposed to come last night from Iran about resuming peace talks, but as of now, nothing. Iran's foreign ministry now saying that they're not bound by America's deadlines. Yesterday, American forces opened fire on 2 Iranian oil tankers. ABC News senior White House correspondent Selena Wang.
27: Iran is calling those strikes a reckless military adventure. The war is now in its 10th week, and President Trump is pushing for progress before he leaves for Beijing in just a few days, early next week.
1: A change at the annual Victory Day parade in Moscow today, commemorating the defeat of Nazi Germany in World War II. The parade did not feature tanks, missiles, and other heavy weapons. Russian officials cite the threat of Ukrainian attacks. You're listening to ABC News.
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1: The Trump administration proposal would try to get a century-old law repealed that barred mailing firearms unless senders were licensed dealers. It was an anti-crime effort. Frank Abergo, head of the National Postal Police Union.
30: There's no reason to think that these parcels will be stolen. I mean, mail theft right now is out of control, and something needs to be done.
1: The administration cites the Second Amendment. Democratic state attorneys general are opposed to the plan. With a chance of 100-degree-plus temperatures in the West beginning tomorrow, tips on how to keep safe during extreme heat from Luca Lorenzi of
5: of the Red Cross in Central California.
27: Additionally, it's important to be checking your urine color. This is also another important indicator of dehydration. If you have darker urine, that is a sign that you should probably be intaking more water.
5: Also recommends limiting time outdoors and drinking a cup of water every 20 minutes to stay hydrated. Thousands of students worldwide have now regained access to the online learning system Canvas after a cyber attack demanding ransom suddenly shut them out Thursday.
7: Hacker groups as a rule, as a whole, are basically companies like ours. 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
5: Caleb Jacob, head of the cybersecurity firm Eagle Network Solutions. 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Chuck Sievertson, ABC News.
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9: Here's your storm team. 24 cast. Daytime highs approaching 80 with fog and spots early today under sunny skies. Westerly winds 8 to 15 miles per hour. Mainly cloudy skies expected. Tonight, slight chance of thunderstorms. Lows dip down to about 54. Daytime highs approaching 67. Tomorrow, sunshine mixed with clouds at times. I'm meteorologist Jennifer Wojcicki on Sports Radio 92.3 FM and 1450 AM. 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
18: Good morning on this beautiful 9th of May in downtown Springfield. We're sitting outside Celtic Mist on this Saturday morning. So do you need more headphone audio or less?
19: Less. It's a little loud.
18: It's a little loud for Jim Rupert. How's that? Are we better now?
19: That's better, yeah.
18: Okay. You know, we could do these things off air, I guess. But
19: And
18: you have a great person like Kevin Lust to visit with. And Lauren White stopped by a moment ago. And about 3,000 runners just walked over a few minutes ago to the fat-ass 5K starting line by the old state capitol. It's gotten quiet here for a few minutes, but you like to visit with people. And, yeah, there's a radio show to do, but it can wait.
19: When you went to get your hat to cover up the equipment, I had the headphones on just to make sure everything was okay. And we were having actually a little trouble back at the station, but I was fiddling with the dials to try to figure out how to turn it down, and I'm afraid because I don't want to turn something, and because I turned the dials and I never could get the volume right, but I put it back where it was because I don't know what's what.
18: Well, yeah, I think, are we okay now?
19: Yeah, we're good.
18: Okay, can you hear us now?
19: What? I couldn't hear you.
18: We'll be here till noon on Sports Talk. We do this every year on the second Saturday of May, and the Fat Ass 5K is a great event, 19 years now. It's not a real serious road race for runners,
19: to say the least,
18: but people have a good time, and most of the good time will happen here once the race is over on the street party located between Washington and Adams on 7th Street, right out front of Celtic Mist. So that's why we're staged here, as always, on this Saturday morning.
19: You say Saturday morning. I used to do it on Friday nights.
18: You know, you could have come last night and been rained on, because they did have the street party here last night, but it was a little wet.
19: Well, I was busy at the station doing a radio show, so I couldn't come down here last night.
18: You could have brought the radio show downtown.
19: We could have, yeah. We had Len Casper on last night.
18: Yeah, I heard your interview with the voice of the White Sox, the radio voice of the White Sox, and he had a lot of nice things to say about Springfield Sacred Heart Griffin products. Sam Adonacci, now a White Sox outfielder.
19: And, you know, we're outside of Celtic Mist. I was concerned when I was leaving, should I wear a sweatshirt? Do I need a jacket? It is beautiful.
18: 61
19: Man, it's
18: degrees.
19: Amazing.
18: The sun is beating down on us. That's why I brought the bucket hat from the car to sort of shield the equipment from the sun. But if you wanted a perfect Saturday morning, this is kind of it.
19: This is perfect. Yeah, this is San Diego morning.
18: It's really nice. And here on the sidewalk, right on 7th Street, we'll be here till noon on Sports Talk. I have a Becky Hendricks of the Real Estate Group scoreboard update. There's a 10 a.m. game just underway at Robin Roberts Stadium, where despite the rain last night, they are playing baseball today.
19: Non-conference.
18: Springfield High against Sacred Heart Griffin, and through one inning, it's 0-0. They played the conference game there close to a month ago, and that's the game that Springfield High rallied to win with a grand slam home run in the bottom of the sixth. So the Cyclones have a little payback in mind today, perhaps. And then the Senators have a conference game at
19: MacArthur Makeup.
18: 12:30. Going to play MacArthur. That game is scheduled to go at 12:30 or whenever the Cyclones and the Senators are done. It'll be Springfield High against MacArthur out at the ballpark today. And I know you're spending a little more time on Robin Roberts Stadium business, but the folks who are taking care of that field, I'm not surprised, even with the rain last night, that they're playing ball there today because they're taking good care of the diamond.
19: The best thing that ever happened to Robin Roberts Stadium is that Larry Rockford retired from CWLP because Larry Rockford, his hobby is working on fields. Kind of like Bobby Erickson. They just love working on fields. Larry and a guy named Eric are there just about every day, and they're working on the field. The outfield fence is beautiful. They painted the outfield fence. The turf is great. Larry Rockford, hats off to him because he's spending a lot of time at the ballpark, and the ballpark is in tremendous shape because of that.
18: We're here at Celtic Mist today, and we are adjacent to the food distribution area under the Big Top here on 7th near Adams. And Chris Hankin, who always is a volunteer for the Fat Ass 5K, has for many years been sort of the supervisor of the food service for lunch for those who are participants in the Fat Ass 5K. Are you in a similar role this year, Chris, or have you a new defined volunteer role this year?
4: I'm finally at a level where I've got my people. And I've never had that before.
18: You have people.
4: Yeah, I have people now. And I was down at actually the race start, and we did a commemorative shot for Paul Schaefer. And at the start line, we had a nice little beginning there. I used to not be able to see anything. I never saw anything with regards to the entire race because I was locked in here. We used to get down here at 5 a.m. I do have a lot of great help right now. We have Brian Riley with Cured Catering that's doing the smoking of the meats. I used to do all that stuff at Lake Point Grill. We closed there, so I lost my smokers, and Brian kind of stepped into a role there, and it's been fantastic. And I've just got great people. Got some guys from Southeast over there, and Coach Nate's running them, and it's kind of a, I hate to say it, it does itself right now.
18: How do you feel about having people? I mean, you just described some of your elation. It's why you don't have exactly the same role you've enjoyed here for many years.
4: Well, I love it because the stress load's off. and there's so many of my old like managers from different restaurants. Molly Feet from Lake Point Grill and Grace Hull. She's in my bar manager over there. There's so many people that have just kept coming in and helping, and they know the role, they know how to do it, and we're going to put out 3,000 portions today, and we've done as many as 5,000. You know, Paul Schaefer years ago said, I want this like almost like a, you know, hog trough, and we used to do baked beans and coleslaw and a big pile of chips and a sandwich, and it's evolved post-COVID. We had to go to bags. We had to go to individually wrapped cookies and chips and, you know,
18: it's sort of a box.
4: We're so safe now, you know, and it's a little bit easier than what we used to do. But hopefully the racers enjoy it and we have a great day.
18: Chris Hankin is with us from the Fat Ass 5K downtown. We're outside Celtic Mist on this Saturday morning on Sports Talk. You mentioned Nate Borders, head football coach at Southeast, has some of his football players here helping out.
4: Yeah, they helped us last year. That guy impresses me. Nate's impressive individual. He's very positive. I love what he's done with these guys. The kids are very focused. I think that program's going somewhere, you know. And, you know, I'm an SHE fan, but Nate's impressive. I really like what he's doing.
19: Chris, what keeps you coming back every year to this event?
4: I got a little disillusioned a couple of years ago, especially during COVID. We had the 1 year off. We've raised and given away as much as $168,000 in 1 year. I felt like we were kind of, especially with Paul's passing. And Paul Schaefer is the only reason I'm involved. Came to me and he's like, oh, hey, big boy, we're going to do this thing. And I know you can cook. And in the first couple of years, I would come down here and do brisket, baby back ribs, spare ribs, you know, chicken, quarter chickens. And we had multiple sauces and we tried to make it a culinary event. It was really, really fun. It was manageable with 200 to 600 people. And then it's blown up. But I got involved because of Paul. Paul was super passionate about it. He wanted to do something to give back. And we're not giving money to people that have, you know, staff that raise money, that are active, you know, fundraisers. We're giving to people that are in need in our local community, and that's so neat. And Paul wanted to do that. And right now I keep coming back because of Paul Schaefer and in his memory. It's been fantastic run. I thought we were going to step back a little bit with COVID. We kind of thought we might end it. And I'm glad we haven't. It's still successful. A lot of people enjoy it. We've, you know, keep growing. People are coming from as far as Texas, New York. It's amazing. It's just, it's a

0: I'll be right back with your I'll bring you some bags. Yes, Tim. I know you've got a healthy appetite.
1: You know, I must say, speaking of healthy appetites and places to go, I have yet to visit Sapori.
2: Oh man.
1: In Montreal.
0: He's been there.
1: Now, can you give me a reason that I should visit your new restaurant venture? You and
0: honestly, I open the doors, it's amazing. There's people waiting for us to open the doors, and I walk in behind them. There could be 6, 8, 10, 20 people out there waiting to come in.
1: Waiting
0: to get in. And when I do, I unlock that door, they just go, oh, the smells. We don't smell it. Now, my wife smells it when I come home, but they're just like, oh, you smell that. I smell the sausage. I smell the bread. I smell all the yeast, you know, and you're like, what?
1: So I need to follow my nose.
0: Yeah, it's
2: meatball sandwich.
0: Meatball sandwich is pretty good. The Italian beef's great. I mean, all the pizzas are fantastic, but it's
2: unbelievable salad.
0: It's a culmination of love there because we're doing some crazy, crazy techniques on things, and I'm just so happy that it's being appreciated by a lot of people here locally. So it's a nice run there. We're having a lot of fun. I thought it was going to be Vic and I and a couple of guys behind us, and it's turned into kind of a cult following, and there's a lot of folks lining up every day, and we're having fun.
2: You've expanded. You're bigger. You took the other side, too.
0: Yeah, the other side has really helped. It's people aren't standing waiting over the top of other people that are dining, and that's been really useful. The online ordering has been very expansive, and I don't know. We got a lot of neat things going on there. It's fun to be a part of it.
1: Well, Sapori, in Montvale.
0: Yes.
1: And right on Isles. And for folks who are unfamiliar with your hours, let them know when you're open.
0: We're doing 11 to 8, 6 days a week. We're closed on Tuesday. Closed to prep. I mean, we're doing dough. We're in there constantly, and we see people tugging the doors. And, folks, we're closed. We're trying to catch up. We're making the dressing. The salad dressing's gone crazy. People just,
2: tremendous.
0: They're buying it by the bottle. And Vic was concerned if we ever sold the dressing, people would stop coming out for the salads. But, you know, they're like, you make it so much better than I do at home. But it's just phenomenal. But we initially started closed Monday and Tuesday just to try and keep up. We're getting more fine-tuned, and the guys are fantastic. They do a great job.
1: Well, Chris Hankin, you've talked me into it. I'll be in that line waiting to get in.
0: Tim, make sure I'm there when you come, because I want you to give you a little tour.
1: I'd love a tour.
0: Yeah, well, a culinary tour. You're going to eat everything.
2: Pastries are unbelievable.
0: Yeah, and that's Juliana. Juliana Nachi comes in and makes those, and if you see Mim on the label, it's My Italian Mama, and it's her little moniker. And I really love what she does. It's you talk about somebody that loves what they do. I also have a complete dough person, Sandra Gorney, that just kills it for us. She is so passionate about the breads. All of our, you know, you talk about the meatball sub. Yeah, the sub bread is made in-house. You know, the Italian bread's made in-house. The garlic bread's, everything's made in-house. We don't have enough space. We still don't. And everything's super fresh because we're turning inventory over. 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We went to Vegas at this pizza expo, and you walk up to a lot of your purveyors, and you're like, oh, yeah, you're Sapori. I heard you guys buy cheese. Wow. I heard about the cheese, you know, grande cheese. It's small Wisconsin Italian family, and it's phenomenal product, and we probably used 8 to 9 different cheeses from just them. And they're like, to know we're Springfield, you know, small market, and had a little impact with them. It was refreshing. It really was. It was a very big compliment. And then, you know, you go up to the Caputo flour, you know, the 00 flour we buy from Italy, and you know, you're seeing the owner there, and it's just this guy's, you know, he's in the pizza industry. He's just the phenom. And, you know, you're like, wow, how big is your market down there? How big is your town? Well, we're a little over 100,000. And they're kind of like, wow, what are you doing? I don't know. It's your product.
1: Working.
0: It's your product. And that's what it is.
1: It's work.
0: It's your product. It's we buy it because it's good. It's more expensive, but it works.
1: Thank you, Chris.
0: Yes, thank you, John.

0: gentlemen.
1: Appreciate it, Chris.
0: Thanks for coming out here. And also, can I tell you, thank you for saying Fat Ass 5K. I've done television interviews over the years. You have to say Fatty 5K. That's what Paul said. We're a fat ass group.
2: It's a fat ass 5K.
0: Keep it easy. Yeah.
2: Chris Hank and one of the great volunteers in helping supervise the food service today for thousands who are downtown on a Saturday morning.
0: Thank you, gentlemen. Your pork's coming.
2: Thank you.
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2: 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People are kind of interested in the news, but we just didn't need it.
3: I wish
2: because we'll have the news at 11.
3: One thing, though, I wish if we had a, if we could have a sign that says, if the headphones are on, we're on the air.
2: No.
3: Okay.
2: It doesn't work.
3: Okay.
2: You've been doing this long enough to know that doesn't happen. No, no.
3: It doesn't.
2: So many nice people want to pass along information. You know, Daryl Ponder lost all his phone numbers, and Stevie Newtott had to stop by and tell us that. Well, if Daryl doesn't have my phone number, how can he call me? I can't call him if he doesn't have his phone
3: number. All he's got to do is ask the guy standing next to him, because everybody has your phone number.
2: Well, that's
3: Daryl Ponder's the only guy in the world that doesn't have your phone number.
2: Absolutely.
3: Look at that.
2: Do you have my phone number?
3: Delivered.
17: I do not, but I will be glad to take
2: tell
17: it.
2: Tell folks who is visiting with us now.
17: I am Carl Fryman.
2: Carl.
17: I have helped out. This is my third year, but I got Magro's Meats involved, and they've been donating bacon. This is their third year.
2: Magro's donates the bacon.
17: Magro's on Stevenson, some of the best meat in town.
2: And it's locally sourced, right?
17: Local, and I'll tell you right now, they gave us 3,400 pieces of bacon to hand out, and we never have anything left over.
2: How in the world? Well,
3: there's part of one here left.
2: If you'd like to have
17: I'll bring you guys some more back.
2: Carl, you and Tommy Madonia Jr. have supplied us with bacon here for the last few years. I didn't know it was from Magro's. Now, I'm glad you mentioned
17: but
2: that.
17: But free.
2: Good local company.
17: That right now, if you look at the market, you're at $1,400, $1,500 worth of bacon. And right now he said it's getting ready to go up because of some stuff that's happened. But they do it because his dad was in the honor flight. They went to his house because before he was dying, honor flight came out and did a presentation. He found out that was one of the 35 to 40 people they donate to. He's like, I want to give to him because he said they took care of my dad. One of the 35 or 40 companies they give to.
2: Well, the volunteer effort here at the 5K, the Fat Ass 5K every year. Are you part of the Little Flower Men's Club?
17: I am not, but I've had family that's gone there. They do awesome. They're men with the fish fries on. They have one of the best organizations for free work, just like the ABC, the veteran stuff. I mean, they're phenomenal. And Tommy gives his heart, and that's what makes it so good.
2: Well, you don't need to endorse him too much, but everybody knows Tom Madonia Jr. is one of Springfield's leading volunteers.
17: Absolutely.
2: And that Little Flowers Men's Club was just getting a great shout-out from Chris Hankin a few minutes ago.
17: Yep.
2: They're just legendary for the work they do.
17: Yep.
2: And when somebody, for some reason, can't be there, they're there.
17: Yes.
2: Yeah. So we appreciate you stopping
3: by. But Carl, you got to get the Lake League back going.
17: You got to get
3: Salt Lake League softball.
17: Last year we did the Spooner tournament. It had been closed down for a while.
3: Yeah.
17: We had eight teams.
3: There.
17: This year I already have 10 teams.
3: Okay.
17: On Friday night I bring the old men out. We had a guy 87 years old on Friday night, a celebrity thing, that batted. We had a guy that hadn't swung a bat in over 40 years that batted on Friday night. It's just like a fun night out. So Tom DeLello with the Office Tavern has sponsored teams for years. These guys that played 40 years ago came out to watch. They came out and started swinging a bat.
2: Well, you said Friday night is old guys' night. That means Rupert needs to be there for
17: absolutely.
2: Friday.
3: I have a radio show that night.
2: Well, you do the radio show at the
3: I have before.
17: Yes.
2: This would be great.
17: Yes.
3: Well, he told me 2 years ago that he was bringing back the Spooner. He didn't quite make it that year, but last year
17: we did.
3: I was out there. I sat in the sun and.
17: Did you see some guys you hadn't seen in a while?
3: Oh, all the time, yeah. That's what
17: wasn't
3: the Spooner
17: it great?
3: Is. That's what the Spooner
2: is.
3: Is
2: it fast pitch or slow pitch?
17: Slow pitch.
3: Wood bats.
17: But the only thing is it's unlimited arch, so it's 6 feet minimum up to, they might throw 30 foot high, 35. And when you're looking at 30, everybody goes, Lincoln Land always used to bring their baseball team out. And every year they're like, hey, these kids are athletes. They are. But they didn't know how to hit unlimited arch. So they never did good in it, even though these kids are in better shape than us by far, and go out there and play. But they couldn't hit a 30 foot high pitch. Everybody laughs about it, but I'm telling you, I've seen guys.
2: It ain't easy.
17: I've seen paid players that played softball in 6'10" foot come out and strike out and never even touch a ball and say they would never come back again. True story.
2: Carl, thanks for the bacon.
17: Thank you.
2: Really appreciate it. Hand that headset to Tom.
17: And I'm bringing you more back.
2: That's why I wanted you to get off the radio. I need more bacon. More bacon.
3: More bacon.
2: Tom Madonia Jr., Carl gives you a great endorsement at the Little Flower Men's Club, and Chris Hankin just did as well.
3: And you handed him a 20, I think, after he did it. That was nice of you.
2: Seriously, though, your group helping out here, this isn't all your group does, and for folks that don't know, every successful event in Springfield has somebody or somebodies that make it successful.
18: Yeah, absolutely.
2: And this event here in downtown Springfield, now in its 19th year, the Fat Ass 5K, fits that list for it doesn't happen without guys like you and your group.
18: I hate to say that, but yes, you're Timmy, you're right. It does take a lot of work. We do hold our meetings in our garage at Little Flower to save some money. We used to help out the KCs, but we offer free cocktails and sodas and water, so we don't have to pay. The kids don't have to pay for it.
3: Leftover from the fish fry?
18: No, we have a couple kegs there, but no, it's we enjoy. I just love working with a good group when they're so dedicated and they do such good work. Kim Johnson, Kaylee Pierce, Chrissy Maher, Amy Dayball. Lindsay Vespa, they are so phenomenal at what they do, and it's a nice, well-oiled machine, and it's a great cause. It's just so much fun.
3: Somewhere along the way, maybe it's this event, maybe it's somewhere, but we need to have a thing that recognizes the Drew Daybault Volunteer of the Year.
18: Yeah,
3: there needs to be an award established for that, and this may be the perfect venue for that.
18: Well, they do have one at the school. So
3: okay.
18: What was his name? Oh my God, his dad's a big part of the men's club. But his Cooper Kane won the Drew Daybault Scholarship to SHG.
3: Good.
18: So that was really
2: a
18: poignant
2: scholarship
18: moment.
2: In Drew Daybault's name. Honor, yeah. His memory.
18: It was
2: great.
18: Given away last Thursday night at Little Flower for 8th grade graduation.
2: And
18: Cooper Kane won it. Great kid, helps out. That's the best thing I love about Little Flower, or anything. The kids start out, and they have a great work ethic, and it's instilled in them. And it couldn't be a better honor for a Drew Daybault scholarship, because that's what Drew did.
2: Tom, you mentioned it. There are a lot of kids volunteering here today.
18: Yeah.
2: That's a good thing to see.
18: Yep. And we need that, Tim. As you know, I mean, it's good to get the young people involved and not off their phones, not on that social media crap, and just come out and enjoy life. I mean, come on. Just have a good day.
2: Well, we appreciate you stopping by.
18: Thank you so much. Yeah.
2: Yep. And Carl promises we're going to get a little more here.
18: Yeah. I'll make sure you get some fresh.
2: Most happy with that, and keep up the good work. And Chris Hankin even says you're helping out at his place, right?
18: Yeah, I do that. I just keep busy. I do something. I'll be gambling on the horses all day like my dad would have been. So.
3: Dates for the Spooner.
18: It's the last weekend in July.
3: Okay.
18: So the 26th, I believe.
3: 10 teams.
18: Yeah, we got 10 teams. Now we'll make sure we grab the checks this time, because last time we didn't do that, and two teams bailed on us.
3: A little bureaucratic aspect of the tournament.
2: Well, if the weather's nice and hot in
18: late July. God, how, Roop, was it miserable?
3: It was bake. It was a bake day, man.
18: I mean, it was so bad.
3: And I sat like an idiot, sat in the sun, keeping a scorebook.
18: Yeah. Yes, you do.
3: Clown.
2: We have that to look forward to this
3: but
2: summer.
3: The beer is nice and cool.
18: Yes, I don't mess around with that. Man, that's one of my specialties.
3: It tastes so good.
2: Thanks, Tom.
18: You guys, God
3: appreciate
18: bless.
2: Man. Right, Sports Talk coming up. It's 10:39 on a Saturday morning. We're outside Celtic Mist on 7th Street at the Fat Ass 5K.
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2: We're back downtown on Sports Talk on this Saturday. Low 60s, nice breeze. Bright sunshine, and for most part, the walkers are still out on the fat-ass 5K course. Some of the runners have migrated over here to 7th Street, where they have the street party set up between Washington and Adams.
3: Well, you've got your runner that's going to keep us in tune on what
2: he
3: the winning time
2: that,
3: is.
2: He mentioned that he'll have the winning time for us. He stops by every year. Not sure how he's keeping time, maybe with a sundial. I didn't see a stopwatch in his hand, but he'll make a stop by at some point. And we have just a gorgeous day to be outside on this Saturday. UIS commencement doubleheader today, right adjacent, just down the street at the BOS Center. First pitch will be thrown at 12:30 for the first session, and then they have a second commencement ceremony scheduled for 5:30 p.m.
3: Which explains why you're overdressed.
2: More than overdressed, yes. There's no doubt. Usually, if you see people in costume here at the Fat Ass 5K, you know what it's all about. I show up. This is my costume.
3: You're not wearing a tutu.
2: Courtesy
3: you're wearing
2: of Jim
3: a tie.
2: Yes. Here's Casey from WNNS is here today. Good to see her. We're here till noon on Sports Talk. This guy could pass That's for good. Abraham Lincoln, but he'd need a haircut.
3: Yeah, but he's got a tie on.
2: He does have a tie on.
3: Yeah, so I'm you're not alone.
2: I'm impressed. That's number two. Great day to be outside, and at the Lanphier Park, Robin Roberts Stadium, here's a scoreboard update for Becky Hendricks at the Real Estate Group. Non-conference game between two city baseball rivals, Sacred Heart Griffin playing Springfield High. The game started at 10 a.m. Senators and Cyclones had a scoreless first, and then Springfield High's starting pitcher, senior Brody Scheffler, pitched only one inning And then they brought the bullpen in, and the Cyclones have scored 8 runs in the top of the second inning. And at last report, we're still batting with an 8-0 lead over the Sullivans, who will play Decatur MacArthur in a conference game at Robin Roberts Stadium this afternoon. So good baseball start for SHG this morning.
3: Non-conference game,
2: though. Non-conference game. Right. And Glenwood softball is playing down in Southern Illinois. They got a win yesterday over Marion. It was a 10-run rule game.
3: 12-0, I think.
2: For the Titans, 12-0. And they're playing Carterville in the first of a doubleheader this morning. Michael Hardwick is there for channel1450.com, and we'll have highlights later. The Titans lead that game 1-0 in the third inning over Carterville, which is state-ranked in 2A softball.
3: And they have a local connection because their left fielder is the granddaughter of Mr. Dan Rourke.
2: Oh, so Coach Rourke is there watching, maybe?
3: No, he's in Ireland still. He was, at least Thursday. He
2: Dan
3: was
2: Rourke's
3: still
2: in Ireland?
3: Oh, yeah, he's been in Ireland, yeah. I don't think he's coming back. I think he's going to start football over there.
2: He's on the ballot in November. He might want to come back for that.
3: But you need to be a resident to be on the ballot?
2: On the county board, I believe you do need
3: okay.
2: to be arrested.
3: At least of the county, yes.
2: Yes.
3: Well, he's in some county in Ireland, I'm sure.
2: County so. Something, sure. Yeah. Sports talk this morning. The scoreboard last night. Cubs win 7-1 at Arlington against the Rangers. I'm not surprised, I guess, that because of all the pitching injuries, 12 guys on the injured list from the pitching staff alone, I'm not surprised that they used an opener for that start of the series against the Rangers last night. Ben Brown has been really good coming out of the bullpen for the Cubs this spring
3: so this.
2: Far.
3: Look at this. Ferg.
2: Cousin Eddie is here. No, not the tavern on the west side.
3: I hope that belt on that robe is tied really, really tight
2: really
3: because
2: tight.
3: I'm afraid. Look at that.
2: Fergie has a...
3: Merry Christmas. There's his Christmas card this year.
2: Well, and he was in a swimming pool
3: yeah.
2: with this robe on. And he's drinking Meisterbrau, by the way, with a cigar. So, hey, it's outdoors. You can do what you want on Fat Ass 5K Saturday. I'm not sure I want to take a picture of that, do you?
3: No. As I said, I just hope that robe is tied real tight.
2: Oh, my goodness.
3: I don't
2: know. He makes great chocolates.
3: Oh, boy.
2: He really does.
3: Look at this.
2: Appreciate it, Tom.
3: Oh, man.
2: Bacon round two.
3: Oh.
4: It's hot off the griddle.
2: Appreciate it. Thank
3: Beautiful.
2: You.
3: Beautiful.
2: Okay, back to baseball. Ben Brown, having pitched great in relief, and you've always argued he should be the closer.
3: Jim Steinwert, he and I went around about that. I thought it was more important for him to be a starter, but I bought into that closer stuff, that bullpen stuff.
2: And Ben Brown was the opener last night. Cubs had won 9 in a row going into last night's game. 9 straight wins, all at home.
3: Mm-hmm.
2: Well, first two were in San Diego, and then the rest of them were all at home, including a sweep of the Reds this week. They go to Arlington last night. Ben Brown is the opener. He was great.
3: 4 innings, no hits.
2: 4 innings? Did he have one guy reach base in 4 innings?
3: Yeah, I think, yeah.
2: And then they bring Rollison in. He struggled a little bit.
3: I'm not big on him.
2: But then they bring Assad in, and he was great. And the Cubs win 7-1 at Arlington over the Rangers last night, and they've won 10 in a row, and they pitch Jameson Taillon tonight. And that broadcast will begin at 5:25, I believe. It's a 6:05 start.
3: Is it a Fox game
2: Ron
3: tonight?
2: And Zach tonight at the Rangers. And
3: is it Fox tonight or?
2: The game's actually on Marquee on television,
3: okay.
2: But it'll be on the radio
3: yep.
2: here. In fact, the Fox game is St. Louis at San Diego, and I'm glad you brought
3: That's
2: that
3: right.
2: up.
3: Mm-hmm.
2: Because they were on ESPN the other night. St. Louis at San Diego. Mike Monaco and Adam Ottavino and
3: Todd Frazier
2: did the game on television,
3: yep.
2: So I didn't have to watch Chip and Scooby-Doo. So I watched a little of that game. And I'm not sure whether they had Chip on last night and Scooby-Doo, but
3: It was Apple TV last night.
2: So it wouldn't have been. Chip must get the weekend off. And then tonight, if they're on Fox, it's a 6:15 first pitch in San Diego. St. Louis is red hot. They're nipping at the Cubs' heels, despite the fact that the Cubs have won 9 in a row. And they got McGreevy, I think San Diego had one hit in the game, and McGreevy was great. So, Cardinal fans, enjoy it while it lasts. We Cub fans are enjoying it while it lasts because we know it ain't going to last, right?
3: But I think what the Cubs have
2: God,
3: is...
2: this bacon smells
3: oh, it really does. What the Cubs have is more sustainable, at least. Cardinals fans are waiting. You know, rebuild. Darren and I went around yesterday again. Rebuilding, happy with what's going on, but we know we're in a rebuild year. Except the fact that you're good.
2: McGreevy's ERA is what, 2.5?
3: He's
2: maybe
3: been really
2: less
3: good.
2: Than 2.5. He's been really good.
3: Yep.
2: And when they throw Palante, at least he pitches into the sixth
3: yes,
2: inning.
3: He
2: might give up 8 runs, but he's giving them some length
3: yep.
2: and not overdoing it on the bullpen. And their closer guy at the end, that tall, skinny O'Brien?
3: Yeah.
2: Is that his name?
3: Yeah.
2: He's been pretty solid.
3: Leahy is one of their starters. Is he pitching today?
2: Amy Beal is downtown.
3: I remember you, Amy. We're on the radio, though.
2: You know, it's live radio, so keep the language clean. But it's all good. Yes. You're having a good time at the Fat Ass 5K, ladies? Great. Now move right along. We appreciate it. It's always a pleasure.
3: Bye, Amy.
2: Amy's with the Convention and Visitors Bureau in downtown Springfield, one of the great ambassadors for events like this in downtown Springfield. But every once in a while, we need to remember it's a sports show.
3: It's a sports show. And Amy was at She works at Shields for
2: she
3: a while.
2: She worked at Shields for a number of years.
3: Yeah, and she came back.
2: Now, Shields Sports Park.
3: Oh,
2: wow,
3: my goodness.
2: Wow, is it taking off.
3: Wow.
2: Holy cow.
3: You've been out there at all?
2: Yes.
3: You've been inside?
2: I have not been in the dome. But I was at a baseball game a couple of weeks ago when Rochester and Springfield High had to relocate because it was too wet. Mm-hmm. At Robin Roberts Stadium. And aside from the fact that they don't have the bleachers in yet, now maybe they have in the past couple of weeks, but that primary championship diamond, that's where they played the game. Nice dugouts, nice sight lines, great lighting. And
3: press box?
2: No. Another thing that's been apparently left off the list at another great venue is putting in a press box, which keeps the rain and the blazing sun
3: off of our electronic equipment,
2: which is the most important thing we need to press for.
3: My granddaughter loves Shields, the store, and she also is taking physical therapy at the dome where they have the physical therapy.
2: Where Dr. Diane Hiller-Symbol is in
3: the curator,
2: the manager of the facility. Yes.
3: Right. And so anyway, we went in there. My granddaughter has gone to 2 physical therapy sessions, and she's enamored by the dome. So she went around and she touched the outside of the dome. She did that. And so we went to the store, and she said, Grandpa, I want to go inside the dome. So we went in, and there was a young lady standing there. And we said, can we go in the dome? She said, no, it's closed right now.
2: So she Rossetti's daughter.
3: We went and she said, you can look in the window.
2: She's in charge.
3: We went down, we looked in the window, we came back, and this young lady there had an Iowa baseball shirt on. I said, what's your connection with Iowa baseball? She said, my brother played there. I said, you're not Ashley Rossetti, are you?
2: Of course
3: she said,
2: yes, I am. She's in charge.
3: How did you know that? I said, well, I'm Jim Rupert. She said, oh, my God, I didn't know that. So we stood there and talked for a while, and she said, you know what? Come on, we're going to go
2: in the dome.
3: She took us in the dome.
2: Good.
3: We walked all the way back. 2 indoor 400-foot softball diamonds.
2: Perfect.
3: Way in the back. All the volleyball courts, the basketball courts, everything was set up. They had the FCA banquet with Clint Hurdle was in there a couple of Sundays ago. So it is. I'm sitting there and I'm going, am I still in Springfield, Toto, or did we go? Are we somewhere else? This is amazing. And my granddaughter, 10 years old, is just, wow, Grandpa, how did they do this? How does this stay up? I said, because when you open the door, you could feel the pressure come from because it's air.
2: Suspended
3: and,
2: by air.
3: Yep.
2: And folks, if anybody tells you there's nothing going on in Springfield, look around, drive around, walk around.
3: Amazing.
2: Downtown this morning, walk around. There's a lot going on, and we've hit the end of the 10 o'clock hour on Sports Talk. And we will talk more with folks here at the 5K, the Fat Ass 5K, and we will talk more sports here till noon. We'll be back.

0: As pretty much everybody knows, tomorrow is Mother's Day.
1: Right.
0: And as I have, you know, said in the past, and I'll repeat again, anybody can get mom a card for Mother's Day. But you get her a car or a truck or an SUV, you have mom's attention.
1: That's right.
0: And probably your gratitude for a long time to come. Here's Green Toyota's Casey Lane.
1: Well, if you have a cool mom who likes to go four-wheeling, how about this 2018
0: very cool mom.
1: Jeep Wrangler Unlimited Sport V6 4x4, low miles, 68,540 miles. 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
0: You know, that's funny you'd say that, because my mother said I wouldn't be here today if she had met a nice-looking Wrangler. Anyway,
1: <That's right>.
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11: From ABC News, I'm Mike Dubusky. Investigators are trying to piece together how a person was able to run out onto a runway at Denver Airport last night, later being struck by a Frontier Airlines jet. ABC's Alex Stone has the latest.
12: Runway 17 left is a remote runway on the far side of the Denver Airport, far from the terminal and far away from any heavily populated roads. The Denver Airport says a person jumped the perimeter fence and was hit 2 minutes later while crossing the runway. The person was immediately killed, and the airport says a person was not believed to have been an employee of the airport. Transportation Secretary Sean Duffy says a person ran out onto that runway.
11: Transportation Secretary also says about a dozen people were hurt on board that plane, with five taken to the hospital. The plane's engine is believed to have caught fire when it hit the person. In less than 24 hours, that Dutch cruise ship at the center of the hantavirus outbreak will arrive in Spain's Canary Islands. Dr. Maria van Kerkhove is the director of the Department of Epidemic and Pandemic Management.
13: The ship will anchor, and that there will be small boats that will take some of the passengers, and it will be done in a very choreographed, coordinated way, in a very protected way, bring those passengers to shore. There will be a screening that will take place.
11: So far, there are 10 confirmed or suspected cases of the hantavirus, and dozens of people around the world are being monitored for possible exposure. In total, 3 people have died in this outbreak so far, but health officials stress the risk to the general public remains low. The Trump administration is still waiting on a response from Iran on its latest framework for peace negotiations. Yesterday, American forces opened fire on 2 Iranian oil tankers.
14: Iran is calling those strikes a reckless military adventure. The war is now in its 10th week, and President Trump is pushing for progress before he leaves for Beijing in just a few days, early next week.
11: ABC's senior White House correspondent Selena Wang. You're listening to ABC News.
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11: We're learning some new details about that cyber attack on Canvas, an online tool used by thousands of high schools and universities across the country. The hacker group called Shiny Hunters took responsibility for that attack. Caleb Jacob is the CEO of cybersecurity firm Eagle Network Solutions.
17: Hacker groups, as a rule, as a whole, are basically companies like ours. You know, we have team members, we have promotions, we have positions, we have days where we do recruiting, and we have outings and things like that.
11: Shiny Hunters was reportedly demanding a ransom in exchange for not leaking sensitive information. Democrats are voicing their opposition to a new Trump administration proposal, which would allow guns to be mailed through the United States Postal Service. State prosecutors say they want to uphold a century-old federal law that barred the mailing of firearms.
18: 12 attorney generals from around the country saying, look, this is unlawful, and it could get into some issue with state gun laws in these particular states. Now, of course, gun rights groups are saying, look, this is the proper interpretation, and it's long overdue.
11: ABC's Luke Barr. The first student-operated food truck in the state of Georgia is now open. Gabrielle Thompson is one of the 20 students now working at Rolling Flavors in DeKalb County.
19: I feel like I'm getting direct work experience, selling, marketing, learning how to talk to people, speak clearer, as well as cooking, of course.
11: Profits from the truck go back to schools in the district. I'm Mike Dubusky, ABC News.
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20: Here's your Storm Team 20 forecast. Daytime highs approaching 80 with fog and spots early today under sunny skies. Westerly winds 8 to 15 miles per hour. Mainly cloudy skies expected. Tonight, slight chance of thunderstorms. Lows dip down to about 54. Daytime highs approaching 67. Tomorrow, sunshine mixed with clouds at times. I'm meteorologist Jennifer Wojcicki on Sports Radio 92.3 FM and 1450 AM. Currently, it's 61 degrees.
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28: Good. We're back. 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
29: Man, lots of nice people downtown at Celtic Mist at the Fat Ass 5K Street Party. You're not shy of saying Fat Ass 5K, are you?
28: You know me, Tim. I never say a curse word. I've never let one of those kind of words parse my lips. Of course.
29: It's the Fat Ass 5K.
28: That's what it is. I mean, fortunately, we've loosened up. I shouldn't say fortunately, but some of the stuff that McAfee gets away with on yeah, I mean, that no. No place for that. I'm not a Puritan, but I'm...
29: And there they are together.
28: You want some bacon? You want some bacon?
29: You need some bacon. Oh, they're going to get a beer instead. And then they'll want that?
28: Hi.
29: You have to pay. Colleagues from WNN.
28: You have to pay for beer. We don't do anything you have to pay for.
29: We learned from
28: the best. Cubs baseball tonight, what do we say, 525?
29: 525 pregame.
28: 525 pregame.
29: 605 first pitch. in Arlington.
28: Cubs and the Texas Rangers, and Cabrera gets the start today.
29: He's been good.
28: We were going through the rotation and the other day when the day that Boyd had his surgery. For be careful playing with your kids if you're a major leaguer.
29: Yeah.
28: You can tear your meniscus. And
29: not good.
28: We were trying to figure out what the rotation would be, and I said, well, they've got Tyone, and they've got, I said, I bet you Assad will get in there. And I couldn't remember Cabrera. Now I can't remember the other guys that are in there. Tyone.
29: Well, Jameson Tyone pitches today.
28: Imanaga.
29: Shota pitched on Thursday.
28: Yeah.
29: Cabrera today. Colin Ray is
28: Colin still Ray, that's the other one,
29: ambulatory,
28: yeah.
29: Ambulatory still at the moment. You know, Cabrera is just an injury waiting to happen. He's been hurt every year.
28: Let's not do that. Let's not feel like that.
29: I'm a faithless Cub fan. I wait for the floor to crumble and collapse. But, hey, it's been an enjoyable, really, since they won the last two games in San Diego and had the first 10-game winning streak.
28: Enjoyable is an understatement. It's more than enjoyable. Two 10-game winning streaks?
29: You know, you had a 10-game winning streak, and then you lost two to the Dodgers and a third to the Padres, and then you won two again against the Padres, and you haven't lost since. It's been an enjoyable 3 or 4 weeks. It really has.
28: And for all Central Illinois baseball fans, actually, because the White Sox are fun to watch.
29: Yeah, they lost 12-8 last night.
28: Seattle home.
29: And Cal Raleigh hit a grand slam. Sam Ananachi was 2-for-4.
28: Leading off, playing left field last night, yeah. And the Cardinals have been fun to watch. The
29: 6-0 last night.
28: Are hot on the tails of the Cubs in the National League Central.
29: Great pitching from McGreevy in the bullpen for St. Louis last night. And they gave San Diego, a good hitting team, one hit in the game.
28: San Diego is, yesterday, Darren Pritchett, who did he compare to the Dallas Cowboys? I think the San Diego Padres are the Dallas Cowboys. They get a lot of hype. They spend a lot of money. They do a lot of things, and they go nowhere. They can't catch anybody. Although I still hate them for 1984. Steve Garvey.
29: The Padres, yeah. Yeah, the Padres.
28: The Padres, yeah, San Diego. What did I say? I say something else? You weren't listening.
29: You said the Dallas
28: Cowboys. But I compared the Padres to the Dallas Cowboys.
29: Oh, I misunderstood.
28: Yeah, you weren't listening. Nobody was listening.
29: Well, I was checking the scoreboard. Glenwood softball up 2-0
28: over Carterville.
29: And that game is in the fifth inning, and Michael Hardwick will have highlights later. It's first of a doubleheader against the number one team in 2A softball, Carterville. And at Robin Roberts Stadium, SHG rolling by Springfield High this morning. That was 8-0 last we checked in the third inning. And the scoreboard update brought to you by Becky Hendricks of Real Estate Group. I know Misty Buescher likes Becky Hendricks, as do we.
0: I do like Becky Hendricks. And I want to tell you, Tim, at the end of April, I got to check off something on my bucket list. I watched a Red Sox game sitting on the Green Monster.
29: You did?
0: That was on my bucket list, yes,
29: you
0: and I just did it at
29: Boston,
0: the end of April.
29: Just happened to be there and just happened to get a good seat?
0: Yes, so I actually finished a capstone project at Harvard, and I was in Cambridge finishing that, and I told my husband, fly out when my class is over so that we can go sit on the Green Monster, and I bought tickets because that was something I've always wanted to do.
29: Wait a minute. You mentioned you just got some
28: Harvard.
29: Certification from Harvard?
0: I did.
28: Boy, Harvard and the Green
0: Monster, you're getting,
28: man, you're blowing us away.
0: You're getting the inside scoop because I haven't released it to the community yet.
28: Wow.
29: You buried the lead, Mayor.
0: I did. Because of the Green Monster.
28: Who's our sponsor of the inside scoop?
29: That would be Scoop du Jour in
28: Scoop
29: Chapman.
28: Du Jour.
0: Oh,
28: it's
29: not a local
0: which
29: firm,
0: people need
29: it's
0: to understand. Scoop du Jour is not only ice cream. They have some amazing donuts.
29: Their donuts are great.
0: I know.
29: I know
0: people need
29: not
0: to know
29: in
0: that.
29: The corporate limits of
0: no, but I still support them.
29: It's a local business.
0: Yeah, yeah.
29: Absolutely.
28: So
29: yeah.
28: You went up to the Red Sox and you say, I'm the mayor of Springfield, Illinois. I want to sit in the Green Monster, and they just let you in?
0: No. I bought my tickets on the MLB app. I have the MLB app.
28: You want to tell us what you paid for those?
0: They were like $2.75.
28: That's each. All?
29: That's not bad.
0: No,
28: wow.
0: Not bad at all.
28: I thought you were paying. Yeah. You'd have to pay four figures for those.
0: No.
29: Who are the Red Sox playing?
0: So I will tell. They were playing the Cleveland Indians.
29: Okay.
0: So I will tell you that.
28: Guardians.
0: Yeah, I'm sorry. I forgot. I will tell you that I learned about the MLB app. if you download the MLB app, 5 days before any game, all ticket sales get reduced because they want to fill the seats.
1: Wow.
0: And so you can get really good prices on the MLB app 5 days before a game.
29: That's dynamic pricing.
0: Yes.
29: Benefits those of us.
0: And then on game day, they even reduce them even further.
29: That's a great
0: idea. Everybody can listen and get great tickets on the MLB app.
29: Okay.
28: So any home runs come close?
0: There was none.
28: Okay.
29: This game is usually, you got pretty good bumpers for the Guardians. Red Sox are a little off on their power.
0: They don't have a good year this year, yeah.
29: So I was going to ask, no home run for you then?
0: No. They were not doing well. They did win the game I was at, but they did not do well. I was actually there last fall and was at the game where they clinched their seat in the playoffs. I was at that game as well.
29: Okay, so another baseball-related question for the mayor of Springfield, Misty Buescher, here at the Fat Ass 5K. How excited are you for the Women's Professional Baseball League coming to Robin Roberts Stadium?
0: So I was walking with Jamie and Melissa earlier during this little race that I walk instead of run, and told them I'm so excited about the Women's Professional Baseball League. And your listeners need to know that in July, they're going to host Movie Night in the Park, Movies in the Park, and we're going to play a league of their own so that the younger generation can see what that movie's about, because a lot of people that are maybe younger than us don't know about it.
29: That's a great idea.
0: Yes, yeah. But it's super exciting that the Women's Professional Baseball League is coming back, and their entire season is going to be played in Springfield, Illinois. It's amazing.
29: In a month and a week.
0: Yes.
29: They're going to do it all in August and early September.
0: I know.
29: And the teams are from Boston.
0: Yes, Boston.
29: New York, Los Angeles.
0: LA.
29: And
0: yep.
29: San Francisco.
0: Yes.
29: All
0: yes.
29: here
0: yes.
29: for a month and a half.
0: I know people don't know this about me, but I love sports. So I also just got tickets for the Olympic Games in 2028 to go see a baseball game at Dodger Stadium during the Olympics.
29: You didn't get that on the MLB app.
0: No, I did not. No, you have to go through the Olympics website.
29: The U.S. Olympic Committee.
0: I know, yes.
28: Have you ever been to Dodger Stadium?
0: I've not.
28: I haven't either.
0: The tickets are really expensive normally.
29: They don't discount.
0: So this is a great way to go to Dodger Stadium and see a lot of great players at one time.
29: Women's baseball.
0: Yes, yes.
29: It's
0: so I love sports.
28: What's your connection with the Red Sox? Why has this been a bucket list thing?
0: I'm obsessed with Fenway Park. I love it. It's the oldest park in the nation. And even though they've upgraded it, they've still kept a lot of the old nostalgia. I love that park.
29: Okay, Mayor, before we let you go, we will just ask, because it was on WMAY News this morning, you announced your candidacy for re-election.
0: I did.
29: Was there ever a doubt that you would run for a second term?
0: Not with me. There might have been with other people, but not with me. I really enjoy it. We've accomplished so much that I wanted to accomplish, and I need to see a few things through. So I've got to run one more time to see some things through. We've got the Beacon Project. I don't know if you know about it, but Springfield Fire, at the end of July, we're launching a new apparatus. When a 911 call comes in for someone who has a mental health disorder or issue or a drug issue, the beacon will go out, this apparatus with two firefighters, which our firefighters are all certified EMTs, so it looks like an ambulance. It's going to be called Rescue One, and it's going to go out with a social worker to the scene and try to administer true help to get that person to the services they need. And we don't have that going on in our community right now. Super excited about it. And it's launching in July. And Congresswoman Buzinski, I got to give her a shout out. She lives here in Springfield. She's our congresswoman. But she gave us money in this new budget for a second apparatus. So we'll have Rescue 2. So we'll have two of them that will go out when we get that money. So it's exciting. I want to see those things happen.
29: That's a great idea.
0: Yeah. Those are the people in our community who are really suffering, that those of us like you and I cannot be there because we don't know when they're in crisis. So this is a mechanism to help them when they're in crisis.
29: Well, thanks for participating in
0: Absolutely.
29: The Fat Ass 5K.
0: Walking.
29: It's good to see you and Mike walking.
0: Yeah.
29: That's good.
0: Yes,
29: and
0: Mike's doing well. He's in remission. So we've got good stuff there. Yes, good stuff there.
29: Well, thanks for stopping by.
0: Yeah, thanks for having us. And I'll see you with the Women's Professional Baseball League. Springfield Fire and Springfield Police are going to play out there at the Lucky Horseshoe Stadium as well. So we'll have to be at that game and see each other,
29: Robin Roberts Stadium is going to get a boost in part because the city took action.
0: I did.
29: And Jim Rupert's on that board.
0: Yeah, I told Jamie I didn't like all this finger pointing, and he said, she said, and let's just move things forward and do good things together.
29: It's a good idea.
0: Yes, absolutely.
29: Thanks for your time.
28: It's going to be a crown jewel, too. If you serve another term, we're going to have a...
0: It's going to be awesome.
28: Yep.
0: And wait till that North Grand Avenue is done. It's going to be
28: beautiful. That's tremendous.
0: Oh, huge plus in the arm for that.
28: People looking in on the stadium.
0: Over the stadium.
28: Yeah,
0: it's going to be cool.
28: Yeah,
0: I know. I'm excited.
28: Yep. Thank you. Appreciate it, Mayor.
0: Thank you all. Have a good day.
28: You too. We need a break. We need to break. Back for more. Stay with us.
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7: Hey. 11:24, we're back downtown in front of Celtic Mist at the Fat Ass 5K. 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
8: Larry Johnson,
7: America's premier volunteer, you know, Larry Johnson, with a backpack
8: Johnson,
7: on today.
8: Larry Johnson's daughter is kind of in charge of this. Am I correct in saying she's sort of the chair?
9: Our daughter, Kimberly, is amazing. She is the runs this event, and she has a number of people that she uses lanes, so tries to keep everybody in their lane, and that's not always easy, but successful football teams, when you keep them in their lane, you're going to do better. And that's kind of one of our talking points here, stay in your lane. So it's amazing.
8: Well, she gets a trophy, A, for today's weather.
9: God bless her.
8: Now, last night's weather, she might have lost the trophy on that one. But
9: she bought insurance for rain.
8: Oh, good decision.
9: We need a .2 to hit Yahtzee.
8: There's a smart person. Look at this crowd downtown, Larry. And every year we're not surprised that they all show up. But, gosh, on a beautiful Saturday morning, they all showed up.
9: And a lot of them showed up last night, yesterday afternoon. That hotel's, the Abraham Lincoln's, got tons of people staying for the event. So, yeah, we bring them in. I thought it was at one time 36 states, maybe. I don't know, 24 states this year, maybe. So they're from all.
8: They're here from 24 states?
9: Yeah, Puerto Rico. One year it was 36 states and two countries. But those two countries were in the Middle East. God bless our soldiers.

0: officers. And so some people registered from deployments and then came back and did it when they got home.
1: Well, so. Larry Johnson's a numbers guy. So numbers-wise, how do you do it? Because you generate a lot of money for charity, and none of that money is going in anybody's pocket for this event, right?
0: No. No, I mean, the people that stay in tonight, last night and tonight in the hotel, no, we pay for that ourselves. Everything we do, we measure how it's going to impact the charities. That was Paul Schaefer's, you know, he'd say, what's it going to do to our charities? So we just don't spend money on things for ourselves, you know, or for that don't generate crowds. Yeah. It's pretty cool.
2: How many years have you been doing this? Were you all 19?
0: Yeah, the whole time. I mean, Paul called me and said, hey, it's into tax season, right? And he said, can you come and help? And I said, what is it? And he hadn't told me. I said, whatever, I don't care. I got all four of my kids and my wife, and we've all been doing it since then. But, so it's a privilege to work with these kind of people.
2: What's the key to the growth? Why does it keep getting bigger? Why do people come from 36 different states to come to this event?
0: You know, I don't know. It's just because they know it's a fun event, and they know it's for a great cause. And, you know, again, last year we gave right about $130,000 to charity, which is a tremendous amount. And we're always looking for more. Heck, we're still talking about syndicating this thing and have other charities around the country, you know, do the same thing. We're a big fundraiser in this community, big funder, and we have a big footprint on Springfield because there's a lot of people from other places. Not all of them are just staying at that hotel. There's other hotels, too. So it's pretty cool.
2: Cooperation with the city.
0: City's amazing. You know, Mindy's, the mayor's got our back. The police have our back, and it's wonderful. I mean, they shut down the streets when they need to. A couple of people got out on the race course, but they were from inside the perimeters of the, you know, of the race route. But yeah, the city was amazing. I thank Mindy, and I will walk by and thank her again. So we're grateful.
1: And Larry, this is one of the events that in downtown Springfield can help with all the talk of revitalizing downtown Springfield. It gets people downtown who probably don't come downtown a lot, and they can see that it's not bad down here.
0: No, there's some wonderful places, some world-class Italian food. There's more coffee shops opening up. Yeah, downtown Springfield should be a destination for people, and we, as a community, we got to pull together and make sure it succeeds.
1: And that's really why we need the BOS Center expanded. Why we need a hotel that's not just boarded up, but built new to be a destination convention hotel.
0: You know, when you see the kids from the 4-H walk in the grounds, or the, you know, the young ag kids,
1: the FFA
0: kids, when you see them, that's important to get those kind of people here to Springfield. They don't cause problems. They just leave their money and have a great time.
2: Larry, by the same token, are you guys, the volunteers, the people that work behind the scenes, are you seeing an infusion of young people? Because we're not getting any younger.
0: No.
2: Our generation that sort of stepped up, and we're the core of the volunteers, but are you seeing young people joining forces?
0: 10-4 on that. We've got a number of young people involved. It's heartwarming. I mean, Kim's young.
1: Well, your daughter's young, and she's running the show.
0: She was, yeah, Paul kind of baby. The last time we met with Paul, he kind of he kind of anointed her and said, you're in charge.
1: That's quite an honor. That's really important.
0: Yeah.
1: That'll make you tear up a little, Dad, won't it?
0: Yeah, it does.
1: Okay, your son's been involved in the past, too. Is he around today?
0: Yeah, Sean, who played football, is on here, and RJ, our soccer player's here. And so three of our four kids, our other child is in Texas.
1: Well, there you go. Get younger people involved.
0: We got a bunch of them. It's really heartwarming. I missed a couple meetings of the tax season. Kimmy said, you know, we covered that if you come to the meeting. And so she's amazing. God bless her. But she has a great mother. But we have a whole bunch of people that just do their job. I mean, look at this. This is amazing.
1: It is pretty amazing.
2: Well, you know, and the other part of it is that there's people all over the place. There are stands and tents and everything. But when it's time to shut down, it's done.
0: Yeah, when you know we're here tonight in the hotel for another night, we try to, you know, the team of us try to make sure everything's put to bed. But the Little Flower Men's Club makes it happen. Noon and True Value makes it happen. And by 5:30-ish, streets are clear, probably. Should be. So it's kind of amazing. So
1: appreciate your time and all you do.
0: God bless you guys. You're amazing, and we can't do it without you. The family of stations, Woodward, has been a big help to us. We're grateful. So thank you, guys.
2: Appreciate
1: good to see
2: it,
1: you
2: thank
1: as
2: you.
1: Always.
0: Yeah, nice to see you guys. Go Birds.
2: You want another piece of bacon?
0: No more bacon.
1: My doctor
0: said I've eaten enough bacon. Okay.
1: Everything's better with bacon, even bacon.
0: See you guys. God
2: appreciate
0: bless you.
2: It, Larry. Thank you.
1: One of our proud ISU Redbirds, Larry Johnson, here on this Saturday morning. Even the Bradley guy, Jim Rupert, acknowledges what a good guy Larry Johnson is.
2: I call them America's volunteer. I mean, we go out to the Knights of Columbus for stuff. Larry Johnson's their volunteer. I saw Terry Farmer walking by here. Terry's another one of those guys. Tom Madonia Jr., the Little Flower Men's Club, that's incredible, that organization.
1: And don't you like,
2: they do.
1: And I know there have been, Matt Lauber got it started, bringing the Southeast football team down here to provide some muscle to set up, to tear down, to keep order. And you really enjoy that they're getting kids involved. Sure, they probably get some community service hours. But that's community service they're doing. They should. And we're so happy to see young people involved in an event like this. Some wearing the shirt and wearing the tag number and are walking or running in the event. But others just here to volunteer so that everybody else has a good time.
2: Yeah, I would... I was kind of hoping Nate would come by. Nate Borders, the football coach at Southeast, he's busy with the volunteers. But I am really rooting for Nate Borders to succeed, to get a winning football program at Southeast High School, because he's homebred. I mean, he's one of our guys. He played here. He grew up here. His dad was involved in stuff. And he's given back to his hometown. And I those are the guys I really root for, I really hope things go well for them.
1: Yes, and isn't he now the dean of the city public school head football coach?
2: John Allison.
1: City public.
2: Oh, public, okay.
1: Coach.
2: Okay.
1: Didn't
2: yeah,
1: Nate
2: yeah.
1: get the job a few months before Coach Miller did at Lanphier?
2: Yeah,
1: now you've
2: probably.
1: Got a new head coach at Springfield High, Coach Wharton.
2: Yeah.
1: So Nate, in his youth, is the dean of the city high school football.
2: Yeah, what is he, 25, 26 years old, something like that? He's
1: another ISU
2: the longest serving. And that's a heck of a story, where he packed up and went to Illinois State and showed up for football, and they said, you know, you're a big guy. You know, we could use a big guy like you. And he stuck around for 4 years as a walk-on at Illinois State in football.
1: Just a great story.
2: Yeah, it's really – and Mario has been so good – has done so much for sports in Springfield and District 186.
1: Mario Borders, right?
2: Yeah, just a good story. And but you know what? If Springfield High didn't have a baseball game, I bet you Jim Steinwehr would have his kids out here working,
1: sure,
2: doing community service. So, yep. We need to take another break, and then we'll come back for more. 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We're at the Fat Ass 5K downtown in front of Celtic Mist. You might as well stop by and say hello, because everybody else has. And we have bacon left. So if you're hungry for bacon, we have some. Come on by and see us. Back after these.
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2: And he had the clip. We're back. I can't see the time. 11:39. Sports Talk on a Saturday morning. We're at the Fat Ass 5K downtown with the big tent. Is in front of us where they've got the food. How was that sandwich, by the way?
1: You know, I downed my sandwich that Chris Hankin was nice enough to deliver, pulled pork. It was very, very good. Now, Chris Hankin used to do the pulled pork. He'd smoke it, prepare it. But he has some other duties now with his, he had to get rid of his smokers, as he told you last hour. And so they have Cured Catering doing the pulled pork today. Chris is still involved, but Cured did a really good job on that pork sandwich, and I know you've got one and you'll enjoy it. I had to down it pretty quickly, though, because once we're done here in a few minutes with the show, I have to head down the street to do some announcing at the UIS commencement first session at 12:30, and I didn't want to do it on an empty stomach. But I will endorse the sandwich. It was very good.
2: Okay, I am letting mine age a little bit, but
1: pulled pork is good.
2: I've been securing the bacon, so I and we're trying to, not trying to give away bacon, but we're more than willing to share.
1: Everyone who's had a piece is raving.
2: And I have gone through quite a few pieces of bacon. I don't eat much bacon.
1: We have today.
2: I sure have today. That's for sure. Yeah. And I'm kind of thinking, I wonder how a piece of bacon would work on the pulled pork sandwich.
1: Oh, it'll go great. Yeah. Add a little crunch.
2: Yeah, so I may sneak a couple pieces of bacon into my bag, of my sandwich bag.
1: You know, when we're at Taraski's in a couple of weeks from today for their cookout, Saturday morning cookout, you know, we have that on the schedule. Maybe we can get Dan, the man from Noonan Equipment and Event Rental, to do some bacon for us. I know they have bacon at Taraski's, and he'll have his Weber, and I bet he'd do some bacon for us if we asked.
2: If we asked him.
1: Yeah.
2: And you know what? A couple weeks ago, I had
1: Chris Hill, by the way.
2: Chris Hill?
1: Chris Hill, great guy.
2: Okay.
1: Longtime state employee and a former colleague at state government. Stopped by to say hello.
2: My granddaughter's birthday was a couple weeks ago, and I wanted to get some brats and some hamburger and stuff. So when I got off the air on Saturday, I drove over to Trasky's. They close at noon.
1: Yes, on Saturday.
2: On Saturday.
1: 12 o'clock close. I think they open at 9.
2: Yeah,
1: 9 to 12.
2: So I missed out on getting my stuff for the grill. My son cooked it on the grill for the birthday party over there, so I had to go to a different place to get it. And it was still good. Very good. So.
1: You may have heard a little bagpipe music a moment ago. I think the band was up for a few selections earlier this hour, and they'll be playing again till about 3 this afternoon here at the stage is located on 7th Street at Washington. 7th between Washington and Adams is closed to vehicle traffic because that's where the party is today. After the runners and walkers participated in the Fat Ass 5K.
2: They have their own stage now. Wow.
1: Well, that stage, I think they set that up every year.
2: Yeah. Man.
1: It's been there for a while.
2: I don't know if I ever noticed that before.
1: They were setting it up yesterday afternoon when I was downtown on business, and they, they put that up pretty quickly, I can tell you, because within maybe an hour, it went from nothing to that. To that stage. So the stage hands that did that know what they're doing.
2: Captain Geach and the Shrimp Shack Shooters start at noon in that stage.
1: They're good.
2: Fat Ass Craft Beer and Cigar Festival. That was yesterday. They had all those things. Deja Voodoo and Lick Creek played last night.
1: Oh,
2: now we've got Captain Geach is... The street party includes a pig roast with all the fixins, cold Coors beer, Pepsi, live music, and good fun. The race roll.
1: Have you ever seen Ronald McDonald dressed as a pirate? That guy looks like Ronald McDonald in a pirate suit.
2: He does.
1: Doesn't he?
2: Yeah. Looks like the mascot for the Buccos.
1: Yeah, that's kind of a weird look.
2: Yeah,
1: but
2: that's...
1: Well, Scott Hankin will get a picture of it, and it'll be on the website for the Fat Ass 5K. He takes... thousands of pictures.
2: Scott Hankin?
1: Scott Hankin.
2: I haven't seen him out here.
1: Yeah, he was here earlier, visited with Sam.
2: Okay.
1: During the 9 o'clock hour.
2: Didn't see Scott.
1: This looks like Ronald McDonald in a pirate suit. He's walking our way. Should we interview him?
2: No.
1: I don't think so.
2: He does have
1: a lot of accompanying jewelry, too. I'm very impressed with his jewelry collection.
2: He's got a Shrine Clown emblem on.
1: Well, he's got the war paint on.
2: Yeah, he's one of those.
1: Wow. Picture, I know this is radio, but theater of the mind, just picture Ronald McDonald in a pirate suit. And that's what just walked by.
2: Look at the clown behind him now in the yellow hair.
1: A real clown.
2: Uh-huh.
1: Yeah, heavens.
2: Yeah.
1: So look for photos later on.
2: Expect the unexpected at the Fat Ass 5K.
1: Yeah, and I thought I was overdressed. Wow.
2: Well.
1: Ronald and the
2: They're overdressed in a different way.
1: Good morning.
2: Good morning.
1: This one's got yellow hair.
2: Yeah, with a pig
1: with a
2: snout.
1: Scooter, yeah. Pig snout, yeah.
2: Yeah.
1: You know, when you're thinking bacon, you got to figure it came from a pig.
2: What's up, big boy? How are you?
1: Good to see you. Beautiful morning downtown, and there are some more casually dressed fans stopping by to say hello, too. But you get Ronald McDonald and in a pirate suit. And
2: I'll see him at the Spooner, that's one of the softball guys.
1: Softball?
2: Oh, yeah.
1: Very good.
2: And if they don't play, they like me. They come out and watch and have a cold one maybe or two or three.
1: Hey, I want to give a little credit where credit is due. This past week has been a little challenging with weather and rainouts and games getting moved around. But you and I know a lot of, if not all of, the athletic directors in Central Illinois because we bother them for various things, schedules and rosters and updates when games are called off or postponed.
2: And we know they run the other way when they see us coming.
1: They almost all do. But they really get, you know, this spring has been a challenge. some springs, last couple, in fact, have been pretty, schedules haven't been disrupted much. Well, we've had some weather issues, particularly in the last 3 weeks.
2: And take into account the number of turf fields we have. You can play if the rain stops, but the rain's not stopping at 4 o'clock now.
1: Right.
2: That's what's causing the problem.
1: That's been an issue.
2: Yep.
1: But we want to actually give some credit where credit is due. Those women and men who are athletic directors at your local schools, and I know a number of them are responsible not only for the high schools, but for the junior highs and the elementary levels, they're managing it for the whole K through 12. And they earn every dime those districts are paying them, those schools are paying them. And we don't say it enough, but we really appreciate their work because it's not just a school day job. You see a lot of those athletic directors at games, at events that their schools are involved in. They're putting in some long hours, and they're doing a great job, and please keep it up because we couldn't do what we do without them.
2: Well, and along that vein, how about Bobby Engel, who assigns the umpires for Central State 8?
1: For baseball.
2: For baseball. That is a major task in the spring because, okay, they want to make up the game this day. Are you available? Well, no, I'm not available that
1: Hansel
2: day.
1: Hansel and Gretel just walked by without Hansel. She's looking for Hansel. Gretel. Haven't seen him. No, but the ADs
2: Spring's
1: and
2: a
1: the
2: real
1: assigners,
2: challenge.
1: It's just the work they do is invaluable. And, folks, those games don't happen without them. So give them a pat on the back. Give them a shout-out every once in a while if you see them at a game or run into them at a class musical or whatever.
2: When Larry Chaney was the athletic director at Southeast, there was an opening at one of the schools. And Larry called me and he said, hey, would you be interested in becoming an athletic director? And I said, without any hesitation, I said, no, thank you. And I said, number one, I don't have the certification, the academic certification that you need, thankfully. But I said, Larry, I don't want that headache, especially in the spring. He said, well, it's kind of what you do with as a sports editor to the paper. You've got to juggle things. When this game gets called off, you got to find – I said, that's different. I got to deal with one person or two people. I don't have to try to get umpires and all. No. I said, no, thank you. I appreciate you thinking of me, but no, I would never want to be an athletic director. It's maybe one of the most thankless jobs you can have. There you go.
1: Hey, how are you? Good to see you. It's always good to see you. Live radio, folks.
2: Live radio.
1: We're on a sidewalk in front of a tavern. What do you expect? Some sober, some not so sober, but it's always great to visit with people that you've seen and some you haven't seen for a while.
2: And it's great because now the sun has gone a little bit as it moves across the horizon.
1: Well,
2: As the rotation takes the sun to a different location, I'm not sitting here baking in the sun, and that feels
1: but
2: pretty good.
1: But on a day when it's 70 and not 90, we don't mind it as much.
2: Not at all.
1: Yeah. And how's the bucket hat do keeping the gear on the air?
2: Well, we stayed
1: well
2: on
1: done.
2: The air, so hats off to the bucket hat.
1: Well, we have about 5 minutes left, so don't
2: okay,
1: Cubs, celebrate.
2: Cubs baseball coming up at 5:25. The Cubs are in Texas with another 10-game winning streak. Can they make it 11? Wow, Edward Cabrera gets to start today for the Cubs against the Rangers.
1: I'm glad he's a Cub, Edward Cabrera. Really glad.
2: Yeah, the way the pitchers are going down, I'm glad he's a healthy Cub. That's the most important part of it. And, you know, we had a caller yesterday. Great call to Darren and me on the press box. Ian Happ and Seiya Suzuki both become free agents at the end of the year. If you're the Cubs, which one do you prioritize?
1: Happ.
2: That's what Darren and I both said that. Because
1: Happ's been a Cub. He bleeds Cubby blue. Seiya's a terrific player. He hit a big home run last night. Here's our final time, by the way. An hour 42:20 for the last person to cross the finish.
2: The last person to cross.
1: Yeah. Hour 42:20. That's pretty good.
2: Yeah.
1: Thank you very much.
2: Appreciate it.
1: The timer comes through again. I think he
2: bringing
1: got,
2: the clock right to us.
1: I think he brought that clock to us like about 10 years ago, and it still works.
2: Yeah.
1: That's great.
2: Good for him. Okay.
1: Okay, you're talking about Ian Happ and
2: Ian
1: Seiya Suzuki.
2: Yep, and Seiya Suzuki. We, Darren and I both said Happ as well. Happ's on base is pretty impressive. And interestingly, a guy at the Y, one of my friends at the Y that we talked baseball, we talked Chicago sports, he said yesterday morning we got to talk, and he said, you know what? Ian Happ is better than we give him credit for being. And I think that's a very accurate assessment of
1: Ian Happ. Or four gold gloves in left field?
2: Four gold gloves in left field.
1: Yeah.
2: Yep.
1: And you say, what's that mean, left field? He catches everything that he can get to.
2: But you know what?
1: Sometimes crashing into brick wall in the process.
2: Yeah, yeah. And his throws are accurate. He's not Roberto Clemente. He's not throwing it from the fence to home plate on the fly. But he throws guys out.
1: Gets it to the cutoff.
2: Yeah, has become a very, very, very proficient, obviously four gold gloves. He's a proficient left fielder. But you know what? When a ball goes up and it looks like it's going to be in the ballpark, I'm yelling, let Pete get it. No matter where it is, because Pete Kerr Armstrong is, you go back as far as I do. I guess Bobby Dernier is the closest thing to a center fielder, and Bobby Dernier wasn't nearly as flashy, nearly as creative as Pete Kerr Armstrong. And but how long can we live with Pete Kerr Armstrong hitting 240, Tim?
1: Well, I think his bat has heated up in the last 2 weeks.
2: More selective, at least.
1: He seems to be laying off.
2: Not chasing as much.
1: Pitches in the dirt, which early in the season he was swinging at everything. So he's either paying attention to his own sense of what I need to do to be better, and or the batting instructors who are telling him, every once in a while, Pete, hit the ball to the left field. Hit it to the left side. You don't need to swing for the fences in pull mode every at bat. And he may be getting the message.
2: Well, that home run he hit to tie the game the other night was
1: left field,
2: left center field.
1: Yeah.
2: Yep, he hit it where he needed to. Is Johnny singing? I can't hear him.
1: Not yet.
2: Okay.
1: No, but it's coming here in the next minute or so.
2: We're at the Fat Ass 19th annual Fat Ass 5K. You know, we've been here pretty much every year. We asked Larry Johnson this question: are you amazed at the development of it? It's incredible. A festival around a road race.
1: Yeah, and COVID could have killed it. Because
2: could,
1: that
2: yeah.
1: took a year off.
2: Could, killed it, a lot of things. It killed a lot of things.
1: Yes.
2: But, yeah, they
1: bounced. The numbers now, in terms of full participation, are down a little from pre-COVID.
2: Here comes Captain America the Clown.
1: Johnny's now singing.
2: Johnny is now singing.
1: Yeah.
2: Okay, that means it's time for us to get out of here. We're going to pack up.
1: That guy out of a cannon?
2: Captain America with a clown nose. There's another costume.
1: Take me out to the ball game.
2: Very well done,
1: okay,
2: as always.
1: You're on the slide.
2: Yeah, thanks to the folks at the Fat Ass for having us. We did 9 to 12 here. Sam was here on WMAY from 9 until 10. We've done the last 2 hours. We appreciate all the cooperation and all the. Our producer, Kevin O'Day, got us some good guests. We're happy about that. But we have to wrap it up here. Tim's headed for graduation. For Jim Rupert, for Tim Schweitzer, we gone.
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27: ABC News, I'm Mike Dubusky. A person is now dead after being struck by a Frontier Airlines jet while it was taking off at Denver International Airport last night. ABC's Jim Ryan.
28: Seconds after aborting its takeoff roll and slamming on the brakes, the crew of Frontier Flight 4345 called the control tower.
29: There was an individual walking across the runway.
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29: We've got smoke in the aircraft. We're going to evacuate on the runway.
28: Emergency slides were deployed and passenger Andrew Garcia captured video of the scene.
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27: Transportation Secretary Sean Duffy says the person had deliberately jumped an airport perimeter fence and was killed 2 minutes later. Medical crews in Spain, including officials from the CDC, are preparing to receive that cruise ship at the center of the hantavirus outbreak. It's expected to drop anchor in the Canary Islands tomorrow. And still no response from Iran to the latest U.S. peace proposal after American forces struck Iranian oil tankers yesterday. This is ABC News.
0: Here's your Storm Team 20 forecast. Clear skies today with daytime highs approaching 80. Winds out of the west, 8 to 15 miles per hour. Overcast skies tonight, slight chance of rain showers, lows of

0: down to about 54. High temperatures reach up to 67. Tomorrow, sunshine mixed with clouds at times. I'm meteorologist Jennifer Wojcicki on Sports Radio 92.3 FM and 1450 AM. Right now, 64.
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9: I'm Chad Ryder. The San Francisco Giants have traded two-time Gold Glove catcher Patrick Bailey to the Guardians for the 29th overall pick in this year's draft and lefty pitching prospect Matt Wilkinson. Bailey, known for his defense, is batting 146 with one home run, 5 RBIs, and 89 plate appearances this season. Reds look to snap a 8-game losing streak when they take on the Astros today in Cincinnati, and it's on ESPN Radio. Coverage starts at 3:30 Eastern. NBA Game 3 of the East Semis between the Pistons and Cavs later today in Cleveland. Detroit with a 2-0 series lead. Pistons star Cade Cunningham on his team's depth.
10: Next man up mentality. We got, you know, top to bottom. We got athletes. We got guys that can make plays. And, now you're able to see it more. Ron Holland didn't get to play very much last series. This series, he's making plays. He's getting up, pressuring guys. But it's top to bottom.
9: Cade Cunningham is averaging nearly 31 points per game and over 7 assists per game this postseason. Tonight, the Thunder look to take a commanding 3-0 series lead on the Lakers in the West semifinals. Game 3 in L.A. is on ESPN Radio with coverage starting at 8 p.m. Eastern. You can watch the game on ABC at 8:30 Eastern. WNBA openers for these pair of teams in the Indiana Fever lead the Dallas Wings 28-27 early in the second quarter. You can watch it on ABC. Kelsey Mitchell, a game-high 10 points for Indiana. Caitlin Clark, 6 points, 3 turnovers. This will be followed on ABC by the Mercury and the Aces. Third round of the Truist Championship, Sungjae Im, the leader at 9-under.
6: Hey, it's Michelle Smallman, and coming up Monday as the NBA playoffs roll on, I'll tell you why what happens at the draft lottery will have the biggest impact on the offseason. 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

0: go in the opening half, tied at 48. Caitlin Clark has 8, which is a far cry from what Kelsey Mitchell is doing right now to lead the Fever with 15 points. And you got 10 out of Paige Beckers on the other side, and Arike Ogunbowale as well. But back with Tim, Adam here with you. And just talking about the W, Tim, we heard from Kendra Andrews, obviously, and a lot of great perspective there. The Liberty, as mentioned, on DraftKings Sportsbook, the betting favorite to win the championship on the heels of that gigantic win over the Sun last night, plus 210. Then you have the Aces, who Kendra felt it's her title, their title to lose as defending champs. You obviously have the Fever, the Dream, the Lynx to round out your top five teams that are inside of 10-1. What do you think? You know, who's the team that you've got your eye on to win the title?
1: I like the Liberty. I think the Liberty have done some nice things with their roster the last few years. But, you know, watching this Fever game kind of with one eye closed, one eye open towards you, Adam, you know, they've got some good offensive firepower. And I think, you know, Kendra made a good point. Stephanie White, her second year on the job here, I think very, very important, you know, knows what she has. They've got a great home court advantage as well. And I think the WNBA is really here to stay. They've made some great moves with coaching. They've made some great moves marketing wise. They're moving some franchises around. They're expanding the league. Their coverage is tremendous. And, you know, even today, watching our broadcast here on ESPN, just really great coverage. It's almost like watching a playoff game. It's exciting that, you know, we have basketball this time of year. And obviously the playoffs are closing in the NBA here in the next month or so. But moving forward, this is good basketball. This is excellent basketball. And I think, you know, women's basketball over the last 15 to 20 years has really taken a step forward, starting with college. I think the young girls have really grown to like the WNBA, and they want to be a WNBA player. So that gives, what's that do? That makes the good younger athletes in today's world want to be professional basketball players. And I don't think you had that 25, 30 years ago. They went to other sports, but now they're trending towards basketball. And I think that's only a positive.
0: No, to your point, the league is just, it's in a great place. And whether it's the new CBA and the attention, the ratings and broadcast partnerships and, you know, the influence of increased exposure on social media, some different things that come into play, obviously, in terms of the overall coverage. I think the last point that you hit on is the most significant, which is just the quality of player has greatly improved over the last 15, 20 years. And I think that's a credit. You know, I don't want to dismiss any of the WNBA legends over the last 30 years that have come before today's players. They really get the credit for setting the tone, you know, for starting to put the league on the map and, you know, getting, as you said, many of those young girls just out there like a Caitlin Clark or so many others and, you know, in the driveway and playing ball. And obviously club sports has an impact as well, but expanding the league and the overall presence of the league. I'm not just talking about expansion in terms of teams. The presence of the league and the ways in which that people are able to find it and see it, observe it, become fans of it. That is what has put the league where it is today in terms of the level of talent, which of course only goes hand in hand with popularity.
1: Yeah, my man Jose Fernandez got Dallas cooking here in the first half. I mean, a lot of really good offense, and I would not dismiss them at all. A good young team, an excellent coach, and as Kendra said, a good buy-in. Let's just hope that we can get a team back to New England at some point. I thought the Sun, you know, they really did a great job of promoting their team, and the fans supported it, and I think the Northeast needs one another team from north of New York City, where whether it's Hartford or Boston or wherever. I would like to see that one day, but obviously they have their reasons why. But the other part of that, Adam, I think that's improved over the last 15 years as a whole, women's basketball, and I'm grouping in college as well, is the coaching. The coaching's much better than it was, and that goes hand in hand with good young players growing into the game, and then they want to become coaches, and then they really love the game, and they want to, and young coaches try to learn from the veteran coaches. And I think you're seeing that right here with Jose Fernandez. Just a guy who was an excellent coach at the college level, but now he wants to take his craft to the WNBA. I don't think you would have seen that 10 years ago where a coach leaves a really good college job to go to the WNBA. So I think all in all, the whole package is a big, big positive.
0: a game that was 48 apiece only a moment ago, as you said. Your buddy Fernandez there had him cooking there late in the opening half. It's now 60-51 at halftime. Dallas is in front. Your leading scorers, Arike Ogunbowale, has 13 for Dallas, and on the other side, 15 for Kelsey Mitchell. We'll continue to keep an eye on this one, obviously, as we get into the second half. We haven't talked any baseball, but do want to remind you, you can tune in for baseball action tonight. 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First game of the day. Busy slate on the diamond. Coming up in hour number two, back to the NBA. Have the Knicks proved themselves to be a title contending team? This is game day on ESPN Radio and the ESPN app.
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13: ABC News, I'm Mike Dubusky. Aviation authorities are now investigating an incident at Denver Airport yesterday where a person ran onto a runway and was struck by a plane.
14: You can hear the pilot seconds after the plane hit and killed the person on the runway.
15: Tower pressure 4345, we're stopping on the runway. We just hit somebody. We have an engine fire.
14: The audio from ATC.com. The Denver airport says a person scaled a perimeter fence and ran out onto the runway, hit and killed 2 minutes after jumping that fence. Runway 17 left is a runway far away from the terminal and far away from any populated areas. Passengers evacuated the Airbus A321neo after hitting the person and an engine caught fire. Alex Stone, ABC News.
13: 17 Americans potentially exposed to the Hanta virus aboard a cruise ship are scheduled to be flown back to the U.S. for evaluation tomorrow. After that, at a quarantine center in Nebraska, those passengers will be given the opportunity to go home. This is ABC News.
16: Here's your Storm Team 20 forecast. Ample sunshine expected this afternoon with daytime highs approaching 79. West winds 8 to 15 miles per hour. Cloudy skies expected tonight. Slight chance of rain showers. Lows dip down to about 52. High temperatures reach up to 67. Tomorrow, sunshine mixed with clouds at times. I'm meteorologist Jennifer Wojcicki on Sports Radio 92.3 FM and 1450 AM. Right now, it's 68 degrees.
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10: I'm Sean Ryder, longtime Braves manager and Hall of Famer Bobby Cox has passed away at 84 years old. Cox ranks fourth all-time with 2,504 wins in 29 seasons as a manager, 25 with Atlanta. The Guardians have acquired two-time Gold Glove catcher Patrick Bailey from the Giants for the 29th overall pick in this year's draft and lefty prospect Matt Wilkinson. NBA playoffs continue today with two games. Pistons looking to take a commanding 3-0 series lead on the Cavs in their East semifinal series in Cleveland. And tonight, the Thunder look to take a 3-0 series lead on the Lakers in Game 3 in Los Angeles. You can listen to the game on ESPN Radio. Coverage starts at 8 Eastern. You can watch the game on ABC. The Knicks now have a 3-0 series lead on the 76ers in their East semifinal series. ESPN Radio NBA analyst PJ Colissimo says the 76ers look overmatched.
11: I mean, it's just an onslaught by the Knicks, and the Sixers appear to be overmatched. They cut it to 4, you know, in the fourth quarter with a little less than 9 minutes to go. It looked like they were, you know, maybe going to make a run. Mike Brown took a timeout. They came out of the timeout and just shut them down. I think it was originally an 11-2 run. It got even worse after that. But, I mean, the Knicks have all the answers, and they're playing both ends of the floor, offensively and defensively.
10: And the Knicks go for the 4-game sweep tomorrow in Philly, and it's on ESPN Radio and ABC with coverage starting at 3 p.m. Eastern. WNBA right now, late in the third quarter, the Wings lead the Fever 73-71. Paige Becker's 15 points for Dallas. 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
12: Hey, it's Evan Cohen. Coming up Monday, the draft is done. Mini camps are wrapping up, but it's never too early to tell you the biggest roster holes for Super Bowl contenders. 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

0: 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You're a wrestling guy, Tim?
1: I can be. If
0: that's right.
1: We need to promote it on our beautiful show here at any point.
0: We're going to get you tickets, get you ringside.
1: Oh, okay.
0: You'll be feeling the sweat.
1: Well, won't have to do a wellness check on you anymore because you have something to do in New England in the spring besides wait for the greens to grow in and we can play some golf. But, you know, we'll do it. We'll, you know, it's popular out there.
0: My kids love it.
1: Turn the tables once in a while. I've got enough going on in my personal life, chasing three kids running around, lacrosse, field hockey, basketball, and by the way, getting them to school. They still have to go to school.
0: Always something on the to-do list.
1: Yeah, I said that to a coach this year. They went from one city to another. They had 5 days in between games, but they went right to the next venue, so to speak. And I said we wanted to get here and get settled in. I said, well, what about college? He looked at me and said, what do you mean? Oh, do we still go to college these days? Do we still attend classes? Or is it all about NIL and portal? But I think we still, I guess that guys still get their degrees. I don't know. When they go to 4 or 5 schools in 5 years, I don't know. Where do you get your degree from? I would like to hear that part discussed in some of these situations. Everyone's worried about the portal. Everyone's worried about NIL and college sports. But how about getting a degree? Is that important anymore? I don't know. I guess it should be.
0: It depends who you ask. Yeah. Depends who you ask, for sure.
1: No,
0: back.
1: As long as you're still winning, I guess that's all that matters. But, you know, we're still trying to teach the youth of America that a diploma matters.
0: You and I are going to be done here in a little more than an hour, so we won't be on hours from now when the Pistons and Cavaliers have settled Game 3, but that is the question. Will Cleveland still be losing? Will Detroit still be winning? It is 2-0 with this game coming up here.
1: I've got Cleveland.
0: You do you? Yeah. A lot of people do. Look, they are the favorites. They are the betting favorites on the DraftKings Sportsbook to win this game in the vicinity of 4.5 points. The Pistons coming off of back-to-back 10-point wins. 111-101 in Game 1, 107-97 in Game 2. Why are you on Cleveland today?
1: Oh, I just think that Donovan Mitchell's got too much pride. Kenny Atkins is a good coach. I like the way he's approached this. I like the way he's handling James Harden. He kind of blamed himself for not getting more involved in the offense. I like what Harden's saying. He seems connected. I like that he probably feels like he doesn't have to be the main guy. He knows that he doesn't have to, that Donovan Mitchell is. They've got to get Mobley involved. They've got to do a better job with Cunningham. I think Kenny Atkinson will make some adjustments with him, but obviously Tobias Harris they can't let him get off. I mean, Cunningham can get going, but they've got to control Harris, make sure Dern doesn't get going as well. Jenkins has been really good for Detroit as well, coming off the bench. But I just think at home, they've got a lot of pride. You know, they did win 52 games this year. They struggled with Toronto, but, you know, these teams are all pretty equal to me when you look at them. I mean, is Detroit that much better than Cleveland? They're playing better right now in head-to-head. Maybe the matchup's favorable to them. But I still think that Cleveland's home court's pretty impressive. They've been very good at home all season long and traditionally over the years with this group. And I just think Mitchell's going to have a huge game today. And I think Harden will be much better.
0: Cavs are 0-5 on the road these playoffs and have won all four home games against Toronto, of course, in the first round by an average margin of 10 points. So just one of the things that, you know, we've got our eyes on here in Cleveland against the Pistons. And you mentioned James Harden, those struggles. Let's hear from Harden.
2: I mean, it's me, you know, it's a team game, you know what I mean? So if the ball's moving, you know, we should just comment on the ball moving, we're getting shots, then that's for the betterment of the team, you know what I mean? So just, I think the best thing about it is just getting really, really good shots and then kind of finding a combination of, you know, when to be aggressive and when to, you know, get the team shots.
0: Harden 3 for 13 shooting last time out, 0 for 4 from 3, had 10 points, turned the ball over 4 times, scoreless when they really needed him in the fourth quarter. You said you feel like Kenny Atkinson is handling him the right way, at least publicly in the media, but what does it take to awaken James Harden, who I know he's in the latter stages of his career, he's not putting up the numbers he used to during those MVP campaigns, but how does this guy ditch the reputation of being a playoff choker?
1: You know, I just think that at this point in his career, he's just trying to win. He's trying to win. Maybe he is putting a little bit too much pressure on himself. I've never been a great supporter of him in the playoffs, but I've kind of changed my tune a little bit just from watching him and understanding that I think he respects where he is right now and has that opportunity maybe to do something that he won't be able to do the rest of his career and to get to the NBA Finals. And but he's got to move better out there on the floor. His defense has got to be better. I think the quickness and the athleticism of some of the younger players of Detroit has bothered him. So how do you solve that? Well, I think Donovan Mitchell will solve that. He'll take some pressure off him by coming out huge early, and then Harden can play off that as the game progresses.
0: Well, should be a fun one, obviously, coming up, and we're going to have more time to obviously follow it closely. It's going to start in about 15 minutes. We haven't talked about the game in the W, Dallas and Indiana, in a little while. Just to update people, you got a strong third quarter out of Indiana, +9 to even the game, and now about 7 minutes to go in regulation, and the Wings are up 88-86 in Indiana. Again, opening game for both of these teams. Best players need to be the best. Caitlin Clark is up to 20. And counting. Lakers and LeBron talk when we come back. It's game day on ESPN Radio and the ESPN app.
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12: ABC News, I'm Mike Dubusky. Health officials maintain that the risk of hantavirus spreading to the general population remains quite low, as the CDC and other organizations prepare to receive that cruise ship at the center of the outbreak. It's set to drop anchor tomorrow in Spain's Canary Islands.
13: Despite all the precautions, workers at the port here protesting the ship's arrival.
14: This resident says people are scared, but this tourist from Ireland says she's not worried.
15: I feel perfectly fine because I know they're going to quarantine everyone. They're going to make sure everything is safe for everyone.
14: The World Health Organization stressing this is not a new COVID.
12: ABC's Maggie Rooley. Authorities say a person intentionally jumped a fence at Denver International Airport last night, dashing across a runway before being struck and killed by a Frontier Airlines plane. About a dozen people aboard that plane were hurt. And a heat wave is expected to grip parts of the western U.S. this weekend, including California, Arizona, and Nevada. This is ABC News.
16: Here's your Storm Team 20 forecast. Ample sunshine expected this afternoon, with daytime highs approaching 79. West winds 8 to 15 miles per hour. Cloudy skies expected tonight. Slight chance of rain showers. Lows dip down to about 52. High temperatures reach up to 67. Tomorrow, sunshine mixed with clouds at times. I'm meteorologist Jennifer Wojcicki on Sports Radio 92.3 FM and 1450 AM. 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
10: I'm John Ryder. Baseball Hall of Fame manager Bobby Cox has died at 84 years old. Cox spent 29 seasons as a Major League manager, 25 with the Braves, led Atlanta to 14 straight division titles from 1991 to 2005, winning the World Series in 1995. Baseball trade, the Guardians get two-time Gold Glove catcher Patrick Bailey from the Giants for the 29th overall pick in this year's draft and lefty pitching prospect Matt Wilkinson. In the WNBA, a milestone for Caitlin Clark today.
11: Mitchell using the screen. Clark evades. 3 seconds. Clark, the spin and the lay. Looking healthy on that finish. Sims flings it up, and that'll do it for the third. Clark with 10 points in the quarter. Now has 1,000 for a career.
10: Ryan Rucco with a call on ABC TV. Caitlin Clark would finish with 20 points, but just 2 of 9 shooting the 3, 7 assists, 5 turnovers. Kelsey Mitchell, a game-high 30, but it's the Wings. Dallas Wings defeating the Fever at Indiana 107-104. Paige Beckers with 20 points. NBA playoffs, Game 3 of the East Semis in Cleveland, and the Cavaliers lead the Pistons 21-20 with 5 minutes to go in the first quarter. Donovan Mitchell with 7 points. Detroit has a 2-0 series lead. Tonight, the Thunder look to take a 3-0 series lead on the Lakers in the West semifinals. Game 3 in L.A. on ESPN Radio. Coverage starts at 8 p.m. Eastern. You can watch the game on ABC. In golf, third round of the Truist Championship, Sungjae Im, the leader, at 9-under. A one-shot lead.
12: Hey, this is Rich Eisen. 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
1: Yes.
0: Okay, great. And then, of course, there's The View just down the hall.
1: Yeah.
0: If you ever want somebody like me to come on and mix it up, I'll
1: Well, I always want you to come on, but who knows when you're here?
0: I can let you know.
1: All right.
0: I can provide my view.
1: Okay.
0: I don't know if that, you know, if that... That's
1: well, you know what? Well, we talk to sports folks.
0: Yes. Okay.
1: I would appreciate talking to you.
0: I'll bring the noise.
1: About sports.
0: I'll do all of that sort of stuff.
1: You know.
0: And it's in its sixth consecutive season as America's most watched daytime talk show.
1: Really? Oh, okay.
0: You didn't know that?
1: I don't ask questions. I just cast a check.
0: By the way, you also have a Golden Globe. So it's an E triple G.
1: Got.
0: Yeah, you're an E. I have a got.
1: Like a burp. Like a burp.
0: That's
1: an E burp.
0: You got it. That's right. Pretty cool. Thank you for being here.
1: Thanks for having me.
0: You got it. And I'll do this anytime you'd be up for it, anytime I'm in New York.
1: Okay, cool.
0: That's Whoopi Goldberg right here on The Rich Eisen Show.
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0: the storm, 1990, just before it turned to Desert Shield. I was launching out an aircraft. And when you're doing that, you have to look at all the flight controls and everything. And the pilot says, Chief, do you see that? And I said, no, do it again. He says, no, that. And I come out from under the jet. And I'm going to get emotional because I do every time. There's this bright light just slowly going across the sky. And then out of nowhere, just flashes and takes off on an angle. He's screaming, Chief, I gotta go, I gotta go. And ever since that day, I believe before then, but ever mm-hmm. since that day, I am a true believer. For all I saw one, I witnessed it myself. Took a little more than what I timed and what I explained, but I'm about to get emotional, so that's why I kind of shortened it. But they're real. They're real. Billions of billions of planets, a lot of them are in what's called the Goldilocks zone, which the Earth is. You got to be nuts to think we're the only ones.
1: Yeah, yeah. you're right. So, mathematically, it doesn't. Yeah. It does. You know, statistically, it doesn't even point to us being the only ones. Desert Storm was when, you know, our aircraft, like we were using things in that conflict that some people ascribe to alien technology. The TR-3B, you know, the Black Triangle. The F-117 Nighthawk? Like, what'd you fly, Brian?
0: F-15s.
1: Okay. Like, but does the F-117 Nighthawk ring any bells from Desert Storm or the TR-3B, the Black Triangle?
0: Yeah. I remember the stealth, and I remember this, but nothing moved like that did. Aircraft we had back then don't move in 45-degree angles. Sorry.
1: Same. Aircraft we have now still doesn't make some of those sudden stops. But I appreciate it. Thank you for your service, Brian. Thank you for sharing that. Dude, I've had goosebumps for 45 minutes since we've been talking about this.
2: Yeah,
1: it's a million degrees in this studio.
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2: 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And frankly, your family's old internet connection is a dinosaur. 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

0: They don't need to sell a single ticket. The fan is at the bottom of the priority list. Now, they don't say that publicly out loud. They never will. But the fan is becoming more and more pushed down on the priority list of why do we do things in sports? Why do we make the decisions we make in sports? And it's not because this is what is best for the fans. They stopped caring about fans a long, long time ago. When they realized they could make X amount more dollars, the fans stopped playing into the equation. And in reality, you ask anybody in the business of sports, they'll tell you, that's the way we want it. We don't want to be controlled by anybody else. We want to do the controlling of how and when and where we make money. We don't want fans to dictate to us what to do. And that's where we are in the current sports landscape. So please stop giving me more of things that I didn't ask for. Because at this point in life, I'm good. I'm really, really good. But I would like some things back in sports. I would like a Triple Crown winner. Anyway, up next, one fan base mourns another legend today. We reflect on it next right here on ESPN Radio, the ESPN app, and Sirius XM Channel 80.
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